0: Fort St. John on Thursday, June 11th, with stations throughout the park for fans to celebrate the international soccer event. A large screen and stage where people could watch live matches was featured, including the opening game featuring Mexico against South Africa, taking place during the lunch hour. The event also featured stations measuring speed, accuracy, skill, and power shooting a soccer ball. The event will wrap up on Friday, June 12th. And that's your look at sports. 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
5: All right, take a look at what's happening out there. According to your roads, it looks like that issue that was north outside of Wanawa on the way to Fort Nelson, looks like that's been cleaned up. No longer single lane alternating, just free flowing traffic, which means the only issue that you're going to see up there is out on Cecil Lake Road, single lane alternating while they're trying to fix up that hill. But if you're up there and you see anything, 787-2222. When it comes to your weather, mainly cloudy with a good chance of showers throughout the rest of your evening. Winds gusting to 40, a low of 9 degrees. Tomorrow, mainly cloudy with showers in the morning, clearing up in the afternoon, a high of 19. And then on Saturday, sunny with a high of 24. 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
0: The latest Manitoba crop report released this week suggests the spring seeding in the province is nearly complete. While 93% is finished, according to the report, one area remains low in Manitoba, the northwest of the province. The story on Farm News Now suggests the holdup is due to weekend storms, which damaged fields and washed out infrastructure, particularly in the Swan Valley and San Clara areas. Take a look at the futures markets right now. 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And feed barley is at $5.42.
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5: Well, here we are, your 5 o'clock hour and an all-request ride home like no other. It is your Throwback Thursday edition, but we're not starting there. We're actually starting with one of the first requests I got today. Tucker Wetmore, Brunette, here on 100.1 Moose FM, 787-2222. Oh, no.

0: Oh, just getting on the phone. It's another busy one here. The All Request Ride Home, and looking for your request as well at 787-2222. That was Clint Black. Where's your request? And keep it in mind, it is a throwback Thursday edition of the All Request Ride Home, but it doesn't have to be. Maybe you want something a little more modern, or maybe you want, well, Buck Owens.
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6: In your Moose FM weather through the rest of the day, mainly cloudy with a small chance that we'll see some showers. We'll see winds gusting to 40 and a low of 9 degrees. For tomorrow, mainly cloudy with a chance of showers in the morning, clearing up in the afternoon, a high of 19. Then on Saturday, sunny again with a high of 24.
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0: Tina McBride and Independence Day here on 100.1 Moose FM's All Request Ride Home, your Throwback Thursday edition. The question is, what songs do you want to hear? 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So how about 787-2222? 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
4: In your Moose FM weather through the rest of the day, mainly cloudy with a small chance that we'll see some showers. We'll see winds gusting to 40 and a low of 9 degrees. For tomorrow, mainly cloudy with a chance of showers in the morning, clearing up in the afternoon, a high of 19. Then on Saturday, sunny again with a high of 24.
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God, I love that tune. That's Roger Miller, King of the Road, here and only on the All Request Ride Home on Moose FM. And, of course, the Throwback Thursday edition. That's why we're playing all those golden oldies, those classics. And I'm not done yet. No, no, no. I've got Marty Stewart coming up for you before the end of the hour. I got some Brooks and Dunn. I got the Chicks. I got Darius Rucker. We got tons more, so why go anywhere? Why not hang out? And, of course, we'll be back tomorrow. And as always with the Friday edition, over-caffeinated and over-excited for the weekend. Before I leave, how about some Marty Stewart? Here comes

0: It's the Moose.
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11: In your Moose FM weather through the rest of the day, mainly cloudy with a small chance that we'll see some showers. We'll see winds gusting to 40 and a low of 9 degrees. For tomorrow, mainly cloudy with a chance of showers in the morning, clearing up in the afternoon, a high of 19. Then on Saturday, sunny again with a high of 24.
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0: 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We're turning up the heat by giving you an incredible chance to win a pair of tickets to Big Valley Jamboree, happening July 30th to August 2nd. 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
4: In your Moose FM weather through the rest of the day, mainly cloudy with a small chance that we'll see some showers. We'll see winds gusting to 40 and a low of 9 degrees. For tomorrow, mainly cloudy with a chance of showers in the morning, clearing up in the afternoon, a high of 19. Then on Saturday, sunny again with a high of 24.
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4: In your Moose FM weather through the rest of the day, mainly cloudy with a small chance that we'll see some showers. We'll see winds gusting to 40 and a low of 9 degrees. For tomorrow, mainly cloudy with a chance of showers in the morning, clearing up in the afternoon, high of 19. Then on Saturday, sunny again with a high of 24.
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8: In your Moose FM weather through the rest of the day, mainly cloudy with a small chance that we'll see some showers. We'll see winds gusting to 40 and a low of 9 degrees. For tomorrow, mainly cloudy with a chance of showers in the morning, clearing up in the afternoon, a high of 19. Then on Saturday, sunny again with a high of 24.
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10: In your Moose FM weather through the rest of the day, mainly cloudy with a small chance that we'll see some showers. We'll see winds gusting to 40 and a low of 9 degrees. For tomorrow, mainly cloudy with a chance of showers in the morning, clearing up in the afternoon, a high of 19. Then on Saturday, sunny again with a high of 24.
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13: In your Moose FM weather through the rest of the day, mainly cloudy with a small chance that we'll see some showers. We'll see winds gusting to 40 and a low of 9 degrees. For tomorrow, mainly cloudy with a chance of showers in the morning, clearing up in the afternoon, a high of 19. Then on Saturday, sunny again with a high of 24.
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1: In your Moose FM weather through the rest of the day, mainly cloudy with a small chance that we'll see some showers. We'll see winds gusting to 40 and a low of 9 degrees. For tomorrow, mainly cloudy with a chance of showers in the morning, clearing up in the afternoon, a high of 19. Then on Saturday, sunny again with a high of 24.
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14: In your Moose FM weather through the rest of the day, mainly cloudy with a small chance that we'll see some showers. We'll see winds gusting to 40 and a low of 9 degrees. For tomorrow, mainly cloudy with a chance of showers in the morning, clearing up in the afternoon, a high of 19. Then on Saturday, sunny again with a high of 24.
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10: In your Moose FM weather through the rest of the day, mainly cloudy with a small chance that we'll see some showers. We'll see winds gusting to 40 and a low of 9 degrees. For tomorrow, mainly cloudy with a chance of showers in the morning, clearing up in the afternoon, a high of 19. Then on Saturday, sunny again with a high of 24.
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9: In your Moose FM weather through the rest of the day, mainly cloudy with a small chance that we'll see some showers. We'll see winds gusting to 40 and a low of 9 degrees. For tomorrow, mainly cloudy with a chance of showers in the morning, clearing up in the afternoon, a high of 19. Then on Saturday, sunny again with a high of 24.
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5: In your Moose FM weather through the rest of the day, mainly cloudy with a small chance that we'll see some showers. We'll see winds gusting to 40 and a low of 9 degrees. For tomorrow, mainly cloudy with a chance of showers in the morning, clearing up in the afternoon, a high of 19. Then on Saturday, sunny again with a high of 24.
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8: In your Moose FM weather through the rest of the day, mainly cloudy with a small chance that we'll see some showers. We'll see winds gusting to 40 and a low of 9 degrees. For tomorrow, mainly cloudy with a chance of showers in the morning, clearing up in the afternoon, a high of 19. Then on Saturday, sunny again with a high of 24.
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That is 2 years in a row. 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
2: In your Moose FM weather throughout the rest of your day today, it will be mainly cloudy with a small chance of showers this morning. Things will be clearing up this afternoon. We'll see light winds and a high of 19. Tomorrow, sunny with a high of 24. Sunny again on Sunday with a high of 25.
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2: In your Moose FM weather throughout the rest of your day today, it will be mainly cloudy with a small chance of showers this morning. Things will be clearing up this afternoon. We'll see light winds and a high of 19. Tomorrow, sunny with a high of 24. Sunny again on Sunday with a high of 25.
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0: 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A show dedicated to the people, events, and news of our region. 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
1: 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And there's a few in here tonight. 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Blows like you put me through hell and I.

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4: In your Moose FM weather throughout the rest of your day today, it will be mainly cloudy with a small chance of showers this morning. Things will be clearing up this afternoon. We'll see light winds and a high of 19. Tomorrow, sunny with a high of 24. Sunny again on Sunday with a high of 25.
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6: In your Moose FM weather throughout the rest of your day today, it will be mainly cloudy with a small chance of showers this morning. Things will be clearing up this afternoon. We'll see light winds and a high of 19. Tomorrow, sunny with a high of 24. Sunny again on Sunday with a high of 25.
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6: In your Moose FM weather throughout the rest of your day today, it will be mainly cloudy with a small chance of showers this morning. Things will be clearing up this afternoon. We'll see light winds and a high of 19. Tomorrow, sunny with a high of 24. Sunny again on Sunday with a high of 25.
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4: In your Moose FM weather throughout the rest of your day today, it will be mainly cloudy with a small chance of showers this morning. Things will be clearing up this afternoon. We'll see light winds and a high of 19. Tomorrow, sunny with a high of 24. Sunny again on Sunday with a high of 25.
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And maybe giving in to her was not the thing to do. 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
8: In your Moose FM weather throughout the rest of your day today, it will be mainly cloudy with a small chance of showers this morning. Things will be clearing up this afternoon. We'll see light winds and a high of 19. Tomorrow, sunny with a high of 24. Sunny again on Sunday with a high of 25.
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4: In your Moose FM weather throughout the rest of your day today, it will be mainly cloudy with a small chance of showers this morning. Things will be clearing up this afternoon. We'll see light winds and a high of 19. Tomorrow, sunny with a high of 24. Sunny again on Sunday with a high of 25.
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4: In your Moose FM weather throughout the rest of your day today, it will be mainly cloudy with a small chance of showers this morning. Things will be clearing up this afternoon. We'll see light winds and a high of 19. Tomorrow, sunny with a high of 24. Sunny again on Sunday with a high of 25.
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0: We are so excited to announce that Before the Piece is once again podcast of the year. 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
5: In your Moose FM weather throughout the rest of your day today, it will be mainly cloudy with a small chance of showers this morning. Things will be clearing up this afternoon. We'll see light winds and a high of 19. Tomorrow, sunny with a high of 24. Sunny again on Sunday with a high of 25.
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2: In your Moose FM weather throughout the rest of your day today, it will be mainly cloudy with a small chance of showers this morning. Things will be clearing up this afternoon. We'll see light winds and a high of 19. Tomorrow, sunny with a high of 24. Sunny again on Sunday with a high of 25.
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0: The Ministry of Transportation and Transit has invested over $40 million to improve road conditions in northern BC. About $45 million will be invested into resurfacing northern highways and local roads during the 2026 construction season, according to a press release. The province said drivers in northern BC will benefit from safer and smoother roads as it advances resurfacing projects on highway and side roads. The City of Fort St. John Council approved six topics it would like to raise at the upcoming 2026 Union of BC Municipalities Convention. They include the Taylor Bridge, BC housing data transparency, mental health and addictions, local government capacity to respond to housing and social pressures, immigration challenges, and the Brownfield redevelopment strategy. The convention is set to take place in Vancouver in September. Historical buildings and tourist locations around Northeast BC will be open, both literally and figuratively, to the public starting this weekend. The third annual Doors Open 2026 event begins on Saturday, June 13th, and is hosted by the Northern Trails Historical Society. Doors Open events are when the public can access historical and culturally significant buildings and sites that are normally closed for free, offering residents the opportunity to view and learn about them. For all the details on this story and more, you can visit energeticcity.ca. That was your news update. Let's take a look at sports. The two-day global soccer tournament fan experience kicked off yesterday in Centennial Park. Stations and a large screen are set up for people to watch live matches and enjoy some drinks in the beer garden. Fort St. John is one of seven communities across the province hosting the festival. That's your look at sports. Traffic and weather is next.
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3: Good morning. Mainly cloudy sky with a 30% chance of showers this morning. That should clear up this afternoon. High to 19, a UV of 5 today. Clear sky overnight with dip to 9 degrees. Sunny tomorrow, turning to a mix of sun and cloud as we climb to a high of 24, a UV of 6, and sunshine at 25 for Sunday. Should be a lovely weekend. At Moose FM, 10 degrees under cloudy sky. Wind east-northeast at 6 kilometers an hour. Sunrise was at 4:15 this morning. In traffic, 100th Street between 98A and 99th Avs and between 93rd Ave and the Alaska Highway are partially closed due to ongoing things. And 112th Ave between 93rd and 100th Streets is partially closed due to ongoing construction as well. And 108th Street today between 97th and 100th Ave is partially closed due to groundwater sampling. Outside of town, stuff going on the Cecil Lake Road still, it looks like. Some bridge maintenance. Oh, that's not starting till Monday, so we won't worry about that. But there is still construction going on between the Beaton River Campground and 251 Road. It's down to single lane alternating traffic there. Some road sweeping on the Alaska Highway between the Taylor Bridge and Julia Frontage again today until 6:30 this morning. So watch for slow moving vehicles. If you see something else going on, call or text us on the Fort City Chrysler line, 787-2222.
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0: Little oceanfront property on 100.1 Moose FM. It's Dub and Emma. Questions you didn't need an answer for. Looking at the map, about 40 kilometers to the ocean at Arizona's closest point.
1: It's not bad.
0: So I still think, like, how high would you have? Well, can you actually see 40 kilometers really at any point? Like, can you just see that far ever?
1: Totally. On top of a mountain.
0: So you'd have to be pretty high. Your property would have to be pretty high up, right on the border of Arizona, for you to be able to claim from my porch, I could see the sea.
1: Yeah. Yeah.
0: So not impossible, but sort of in an old Mythbusters way, we could say plausible.
1: I think Arizona's hilly, isn't it? There's like mountains and big hills and stuff in Arizona.
0: Yeah. I mean, looking at this map, it looks kind of mountainous where I'm looking here.
1: So in theory, yeah, he could be up on top of a really big hill.
0: It's not ocean front, but you could, if you were high enough, it's plausible that you could see the sea from your front porch. Yeah,
1: both literally and figuratively.
0: So.
1: Yeah.
0: George Strait should have thought through this song a little more.
1: Yeah, George. How careless.
0: When this song came out 40-something years ago.
1: How careless of you, George. Jeez.
0: Happy Friday, buddy.
1: Happy Friday.
0: How's it going?
1: It's okay. I'm exhausted today, but yeah. It's okay. We pushed through. Yeah, so am I. I went to the cemetery tour last night.
0: Yeah.
1: It was lots of, well, fun doesn't feel like the appropriate word, but it was great.

0: lots of people there too.
1: Oh, good to hear.
0: And we had the mayor of Taylor in our tour group.
1: Oh,
0: so
1: okay.
0: Larry would tell us something and then he would add on something else. It was really neat.
1: Mm-hmm. The thing that got me the first time I met Mayor Taillefer was just how big he is.
0: Yeah.
1: Because I'm a pretty big man and he towers over me. I was like, whoa, hey there, Mayor Taillefer. So that's pretty cool that he was in the group.
0: Yeah, it was awesome. Learned lots. We learned there was all these little stones that had poppies painted on them. And they were kind of, it seemed sporadically across the graveyard, but he was telling us that the school in Taylor is part of this program where every year around Remembrance Day, one class paints rocks with poppies.
1: Yeah.
0: And then they go and they clear off the graze stones of the snow and the ice and everything. And they leave the little rocks there. And so there's like years worth of rocks at some gravestones.
1: Wow.
0: You can see how faded they are by the sun and the weather and everything.
1: That's cool.
0: Yeah, it was super neat. And then I also learned that there's a lot of people who were in the tour as like people we were talking about, and they're very integral to like the founding of Taylor and Fort St. John, and they still have like so many relatives in the area.
1: Right.
0: We had people with relatives in the tour group. Mm-hmm. Like we're talking about someone's like great aunt or something.
1: Yeah.
0: And she was in the group. Or there was another woman we chatted about, and there was a woman in the group who had taught with her at the Beldonnell School. And so it was a little interesting.
1: It's pretty fascinating.
0: Yeah. It was super neat. So it was fun. And you should definitely go. They don't have any in July, but in August, they have two going again. They got one on like the 11th and then the 22nd, I believe.
1: Yeah.
0: And the one on the 22nd, they're going to do like tea and snacks at too.
1: Oh, there you go. You don't have to remember that though. Larry will come by, I'm sure, and talk to us about both of those when they get a little bit closer.
0: Definitely.
1: On. But yeah. You didn't go to the first one this year, did you?
0: No, I know that they had changed up some of the stops and everything, but I went the year before.
1: Yeah.
0: And I think it was raining when they did it on the Thursday. And because I was kind of, I don't know, I've done that. And then it rained. The rain decided for me. I was like.
1: But my point being, you've been to a few of these now, so you would highly recommend them.
0: Yeah, they're fantastic. And you can learn as little or as much as you want. If you want to learn more, you go with Larry because his tour usually does laps around how long the other tour is. And if you want a shorter tour, then you go with literally anyone else.
1: Yeah. Yeah. Good tip.
0: Yeah.
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4: It's the beat of FSJ, brought to you by the Fort St. John Co-op. 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You're in Moose Country.

0: So something happened to me this morning that I don't think's ever happened in my time living in Fort St. John.
1: Mm.
0: But I saw a deer in my backyard.
1: Cool.
0: I feel like I've seen them literally everywhere else in this town but my backyard.
1: Yeah.
0: And sometimes my wife and child and I will sort of bemoan the fact that we're like, deer don't really come to where we are. Because I live in like a housing complex, essentially. And where I am, our yard is very narrow. So there's not really any reason for deer to go back there.
1: Sure.
0: And I feel like, I'm not a deer psychologist, but I feel like they would see that as like, this wouldn't be the best place to be because you could get trapped in it easily. You know
1: sure,
0: what I mean?
1: Sure, yeah.
0: So, this morning, I was walking downstairs in my kind of usual, you know, fuzz after waking up. And I was like, what the hell is that? And I get closer to the window, and sure enough, a deer's wandering through my backyard. Wow, that's never happened before.
1: Did you just take a moment to, like, take it all in?
0: I did, yeah. It was kind of already, moving on, so I couldn't, like, get a picture. And I didn't want to, like, race out there and scare it. Also, I was in my underwear, so I didn't want to scare my, neighbors.
1: There's a lot of layers.
0: But yeah, I just took a minute to just be. I was just like filled with wonderment, at just like nature. Like, oh, look at that. It's in our yard. And then it moved on and you're like, okay, well, that's that.
1: That's awesome. I haven't had any wildlife in my backyard since I've been here. I have pretty tall fences though.
0: Yeah.
1: Probably
0: harder for the wildlife to get in your backyard.
1: Mm-hmm. Definitely. But I saw on Facebook that my neighborhood had a black bear in it the other day.
0: Oh, really?
1: Mm-hmm. And then I called my grandma the other day. She lives out in the woods. Mm-hmm. So like it's not unusual for her to get wildlife. But apparently she's had a moose friend in her yard the last couple weeks.
0: Oh.
1: They like to eat her crabapple tree.
0: Well, there you go.
1: Yeah. Just
0: in her yard snacking.
1: No wildlife for me, but people around me,
0: You've had... Haven't you had deer in your front yard, yo?
1: Oh, fully, yeah.
0: Yeah.
1: They loved in the winter. They were all up and down my street. Just all the time.
0: Yeah.
1: So many deer.
0: Just a gang.
1: Yeah. They just go hopping across the street. Like, it was actually kind of hilarious.
0: Yeah.
1: I quite enjoy seeing them. I mean, I don't love seeing them in town because I know it's not, like, their natural habitat and it's, like, dangerous for them in town. Mm-hmm. But also, I do quite love having them in town. So it's kind of a catch-22.
0: Right.
1: But I'm happy for you. You got a deer sighting.
0: Yeah.
1: And now you get to, you're like the one who lived to tell the tale. Like you just have to regale your family.
0: Well, I immediately sent a text to my wife, who won't get it until 7:30 or whenever she wakes up with the kid. But yeah, I just had to be like, you'll never believe what I just saw in the yard.
1: Incredible. So, I love wildlife in yards. Mm-hmm. I love wildlife in general. As long as it's not, cougars are too far for me though.
0: Yeah.
1: Cougars can stay out of my yard.
0: Or like a 20-foot snake. I wouldn't want that.
1: Yeah. But I take almost anything.
0: There's very little reason for that to happen here. I would have several questions if there was a 20-foot snake in my yard, but I'm just saying.
1: If there was a 20-foot snake in your yard, I would assume it was your neighbor's snake.
0: Yeah.
1: And I'd be like, oh, that's so unfortunate. Someone should catch that. And then I go back inside.
0: You'd probably never go outside again if that happened. Yeah. Like, you know what? Now that I know that this is a possibility, I'm good with going outside.
1: Yeah.
0: Just going to live the rest of my life indoors. Thank you very much.
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0: 2 have been arrested by the Fort St. John RCMP as part of a 10-month investigation into organized crime. RCMP recently executed 3 search warrants in the city in an ongoing investigation into targeted violence by individuals involved in organized crime, which began in August of 2025. Alongside the 2 arrests, 4 firearms and 1.3 kilograms of illegal drugs were seized. After the arrests, the 2 were released on conditions and provided with a future court date. The Fort St. John Hospital Foundation has raised $116,000 after 28 participants shaved their heads for Bluey Day 2026. The funds raised will go towards cancer diagnosis and treatment operations at the hospital. The foundation has to wait for approval by Northern Health on how they can use the funds, and then will announce what specifically the money will go towards in the future. School District 60 will be hosting an information session for the public ahead of its upcoming trustee election. The school district is looking for community-minded people interested in running for school trustee in the upcoming vote scheduled for this fall. The information session has been scheduled for June 17th from 5:30 to 7 p.m. at the SD60 board office. For all the details on this story and more, you can visit energeticcity.ca. That was your news update. Let's take a look at sports. The 2-day global soccer tournament fan experience kicked off yesterday in Centennial Park. Stations and a large screen are set up for people to watch live matches and enjoy some drinks in the beer garden. Fort St. John is one of 7 communities across the province hosting the festival. That's your look at sports. 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
5: Good morning. Mainly cloudy sky today with a 30% chance of showers this morning. That should clear up this afternoon. Get to a high of 19 with a UV of 5. Clear sky overnight. We'll see a low of 9 degrees. Sunny tomorrow, becoming a mix of sun and cloud with a high of 24, UV index of 6 or high. And then Sunday, sunny and 25. 11 degrees at the Moose under cloudy sky. Wind east at 10 kilometers an hour. Looking at traffic quickly, we're seeing some partial closures on 100th Street. One is between 98A Ave and 99th Ave, and then the other one is between 93rd Ave and the Alaska Highway. That's due to construction stuff. 112th Ave between 93rd and 100th Street's partially closed due to construction, and 108th Street between 97th and 100th Ave is partially closed due to groundwater sampling today. Outside of town, the Cecil Lake Road, still some construction going on between the Beaton River Campground and 251 Road. It's down to single lane alternating traffic. It's still some road sweeping wrapping up on the Alaska Highway in town between Taylor Bridge and Julia Frontage. Watch for slow moving vehicles, but that finishes at 6:30. If you see something else going on, call or text us on the Fort City Chrysler line at 787-2222.
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0: So like I was chatting about, I went to the cemetery tour last night. Very informative. Mm-hmm. It was very interesting. They opened the little church at the Taylor Cemetery for us.
1: Oh, cool.
0: We got to go inside. It was very beautiful. Mm-hmm. Of course, like Larry was saying, the story attached to it is quite sad. But it's good to talk about it, right? And so while we're in the cemetery and we're kind of chatting about the people there, it got me thinking about a friend of mine. Okay, this isn't my story. This is a friend of mine. But their family loves to road trip places.
1: Yeah.
0: And road tripping in the early 2000s required car games, road trip games, because there weren't iPads.
1: Yeah.
0: And so this game that my friend's family used to play, they said every cemetery. I don't necessarily know if I believe that, because sometimes you see a bunch of them in rapid succession. But the majority of the time on their road trips, if they saw a cemetery, they would pull over and use it as a chance for everyone to stretch their legs. So everyone gets out of the car, and then they all go into the cemetery, and they run around, and whoever can find the oldest grave wins.
1: Wow.
0: So they got out at every cemetery. They'd all get out and run around trying to find the oldest grave. Whoever finds the oldest one wins. And then they just get back in the car and keep going.
1: Interesting.
0: Isn't that interesting? I've told this story before and some people are really horrified by that idea. Mm-hmm. I don't know. I don't mind it.
1: Yeah, I don't know that I'm horrified by it. I wouldn't do it.
0: Sure.
1: But that's me. You know, I don't know. It's... I think there's a question of the solemnity that you want to ascribe to being in a place like a cemetery or a graveyard, right? I don't know. I don't know how much of that you need, though, right? What I really appreciate about places like that is that it's, first of all, you know, at least in public ways, it's a park, right?
0: Yeah.
1: So it is kind of nice to have a place where, oh, you kind of just being there, at least for me, quiets me. You know what I mean? I'm not there being loud and boisterous, which I am sometimes in other places that I go to. But there, it's kind of, okay, we're here, we're being quieter. I don't feel like you necessarily have to be somber in a graveyard all the time. You want to be respectful, but it doesn't mean you can't have joy or enjoy your time there. Because again, it's kind of just a quiet place in a very loud, busy world. It's like one of the spots where we could still go where generally I feel like we feel like a

0: a responsibility to have a modicum of respect for where you are, right?
1: Totally. Yeah.
0: So, and in my mind, running around and playing a game is not is not conducive to that. You know what I mean?
1: Sure.
0: But I don't judge someone who maybe says, well, I mean, this is an opportunity where if we do it respectfully, it's just sort of like, oh, maybe you learn something about the person, the oldest person who happens to be in there.
1: Yeah,
0: right?
1: I think
0: you know what I mean?
1: I think that's part of it for them, too, is they really like history, just kind of like as a family. And so you go to the cemetery, you go, who can find the oldest grave? Okay, great. What can we learn about this place and about the people who are potentially buried here?
0: Exactly, right? And especially if you're in a small town and, you know, lots of road tripping on the prairies, and you don't know anything about the person, you probably have a lot of questions. Like, okay, well, why are they here?
1: Mm-hmm.
0: What do they mean to this place that we're in? Because they've been buried here for so long. What does that mean? Are they integral to the early history of the town or the area, right? It certainly poses more questions that you could then follow up after a trip and be like, oh, well, remember when we stopped in insert town name here and we found this person who, died in the late 1800s. Well, why? Well, why were they in that place already?
1: Yeah.
0: And then you could kind of.
1: Yeah. And then it's neat, too, because they keep a running list of like the oldest that everyone has found. Mm-hmm. So then, too, you can look back and be like, oh, do you remember when we were in Yellowhead County and we found that grave from 1845.
0: Mm-hmm.
1: And it's like, whoa, yeah. So I don't know.
0: That's pretty old for Yellowhead County, right?
1: Yeah.
0: For example. So
1: I don't know. I think I like the idea. I don't know if I would do it for everyone, but if I was in a car and someone was like, hey guys, this is like a thing that my family does. Do you want to try it? I'd bite.
0: Mm-hmm.
1: I'd be like, okay, I could try it.
0: Give it a shot.
1: Yeah. I like it. I like car games, road trip games.
0: I was going to say, better than just kind of spending 7 hours on your iPad anyway.
1: Exactly.
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0: The Ministry of Transportation and Transit has invested over $40 million to improve road conditions in northern BC. About $45 million will be invested into resurfacing northern highways and local roads during the 2026 construction season. The province said drivers in northern BC will benefit from safer and smoother roads as it advances resurfacing projects on highways and side roads. The City of Fort St. John Council approved six topics it would like to raise at the upcoming 2026 Union of BC Municipalities Convention. They include the Taylor Bridge, BC housing data transparency, mental health and addictions, local government capacity to respond to housing and social pressures, immigration challenges, and the Brownfield Redevelopment Strategy. The convention takes place in Vancouver in September. Historical buildings and tourist locations around Northeast BC will be open, both literally and figuratively, to the public starting this weekend. The third annual Doors Open 2026 event begins on Saturday, June 13th, and is hosted by the Northern Trails Historical Society. Doors Open events are when the public can access historical and culturally significant buildings and sites that are normally closed, offering residents the opportunity to view and learn about them. For all the details on this story and more, you can visit energeticcity.ca. That was your news update. Let's take a look at sports. The two-day global soccer tournament fan experience kicked off yesterday in Centennial Park. Stations and a large screen are set up for people to watch live matches and enjoy some drinks in the beer garden. Fort St. John is one of seven communities across the province hosting the festival. That's your look at sports. Traffic and weather is next. 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
4: Good morning. Mainly cloudy sky today with a 30% chance of showers this afternoon. This morning. That should clear up as the afternoon goes on. We'll get to a high of 19, UV of 5. Clear sky tonight, a low of 9 degrees. Sunny tomorrow, turning to a mix of sun and cloud in the afternoon, a high of 24, UV of 6. And then sunny and 25 for Sunday. Right now at the Moose, 11 degrees under cloudy sky. Wind out of the east at 10 kilometers an hour. Switching to traffic now and looking at 100th Street between 93rd Ave and the Alaska Highway. It'll be partially closed due to ongoing construction. And between 98A and 99th Ave, crews doing some contaminated soil remediation. So it's down to, it's partially closed there as well. 112th Ave, they continue to work on that between 93rd and 100th Streets. Partial closures there. And 108th Street between 97th and 100th Avenues, partially closed due to groundwater sampling today. And also today, the city is warning that 105th Avenue between 112th and 116th Streets expects some congestion as the grand opening of Noche Commons is today. We'll be live there as well, but there may be more traffic in that area than usual. Outside of town, work on the Cecil Lake Road continues between the Beaton River Campground and 251 Road, Watch for single lane alternating traffic there. But that's really it. So if you do see something else going on, call or text me on the Fort City Chrysler line, 787-2222.
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4: Imperial Oil has been penalized $120,000 in relation to a 2023 wastewater spill at its Curl Oil Sands mine near Fort McMurray. Alberta's energy regulator had laid 9 charges against the company last year in connection to the spill, which saw an estimated 5.2 million liters of wastewater overflow from a pond. Statement of facts says the company agreed to plead guilty to one of the charges last month and the rest were withdrawn. Statement of facts also says that the wastewater never reached another body of water, freezing just outside of the company's lease area. Says Imperial Oil has since spent about $2 million remediating the area where the spill took place. A court order issued today says most of the penalty will fund a still-to-be-determined project to benefit Alberta's public lands, Indigenous territories, wetlands, or surrounding ecosystems. Spokesperson for Imperial Oil says the company regrets the spill and that it's made a number of equipment and training changes to prevent future incidents. Company was previously fined $50,000 for a separate wastewater spill at the same mine in 2022. Looking at market numbers now, West Texas Intermediate crude oil is down $1.98 to $85.73 a barrel. Natural gas down a penny to $3.07 per MMBTU. Imperial Oil shares down $1.88 this morning to $167.17. Cenovus down 41 cents to $39.38, and TC Energy up 50 cents a share to $97.35.
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0: 100.1 Moose FM. I'm Dub. Summer Cruiser Bailey was out and about yesterday with our Butler Farm Equipment Operation Outlaw safe, giving you a chance to try to crack the code. Now, if you haven't heard about this contest yet, it's going on throughout the summer. You're trying to get into our boss's safe to perhaps win what's inside. Now, how it works is when Bailey's out and about, when you've got hosts on location, you'll be able to take a chance at opening the safe. You get one guess per person per day. You can have a second guess if you can prove to Bailey or the person who is holding the safe that you have the Moose FM app downloaded, which is free to download right now, by the way, at the Google Play or Apple App Store. Just look for the 100.1 Moose FM app. You get an extra guess. Now, if you do guess the code correctly and you get into the safe, you don't walk away. Excuse me. You do earn a spot in our exclusive end of the month grand prize draw for guessing correctly. If you fail to guess the code, you can still fill out a ballot for a chance at our smaller end of the month prize draw. So no matter what, you will be entered for a chance to win something, okay? If no one manages to guess the code by the end of the month, we will do a downsized grand prize draw. So no matter what, we're giving out stuff all month long and all summer long. It's going to be a lot of fun, but you do have to find us out and about, and especially Bailey, the Summer Cruiser, with the safe. Should be out again later today. We'll definitely be out tomorrow with that safe and your chance to win. 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We want to say a huge thank you to our prize sponsors, and there are some great prizes. They're from City Furniture, Arctic Spas, Mr. Mike's, Yellowhead Helicopters, Lone Wolf Golf Club, and your Fort St. John Home Hardware. 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

0: We all have traits that we can directly link back to our parents or even our grandparents sometimes. What's your worst one?
1: Oh, boy.
0: Because for me, I think one of my worst inherited traits is definitely the fact that mosquitoes love me. They love my mom, yeah, and they love me. And I've inherited a lot from my mom. My mom and I look very similar. We have a lot of very similar things, like the mosquitoes.
1: Yeah.
0: But that has to be the worst one.
1: Yeah. I think mine is, it's a physical trait, and it's partly why I have a beard. But the men in my family, and you could see it in my brother and my dad, we don't have jaw lines.
0: Sure.
1: I think I heard someone once refer to it as like an Irish chin. I don't know. You know, I don't know if it's just people from that part of the world who have it sometimes. But anyway, it's like my neck goes straight into my face.
0: Sure.
1: Do you know what I mean?
0: Yeah, yeah.
1: And even though I'm a big man and you could kind of explain it away a little bit from that, my brother's pretty fit and even he just sort of just...
0: It just falls off.
1: Stephen Colbert has it. If you've ever like watched what kind of he looks like, his jawline just doesn't exist. It's just like he has chin and then his neck starts. You know
0: totally
1: what I mean?
0: Yeah.
1: And so when I discovered I could grow a beard and it started to get long, I was like, oh, this kind of gives my face a shape that it didn't have before.
0: Yeah.
1: So yeah, like, I'd say that's the worst, the physical trait anyway that I've inherited.
0: You're like, this might be awesome, actually, this whole beard situation.
1: Yeah, because my grandpa had it too. Like I've looked at old photos and it's just like something we all have.
0: Just a trait of the fam.
1: Yeah.
0: I think if I'm going physical traits, although I will stand 10 toes down on the fact that mosquitoes are the worst.
1: And I'd say that's probably a physical trait because I'm lucky I don't have that.
0: Mosquitoes don't love you?
1: No, they'll come at me, but I'll be out and they'll go for Aaron. You know what I mean? And I'll be like, I don't know. I'm from Manitoba. And so yeah, I've been dealing with mosquitoes my whole life, but I don't find them that bad usually.
0: Must be nice.
1: It is, I'll be honest with you. I'm all right with it.
0: Yeah. If I'm going physical traits, my dad and I, we both have the same eye that squints when we smile. Like... One
1: like
0: eye
1: not
0: is,
1: both your eyes do?
0: Like one eye is kind of more open and the other
1: okay.
0: one's like squinting
1: yeah, I
0: more.
1: Think I think I've seen spotted that before.
0: For sure. That's why I always smile with like my mouth open because it helps me have both eyes open.
1: Oh, okay.
0: You know what I mean?
1: But if you smile with your mouth closed, you're like... Mm.
0: Yeah, one eye. See like I'm doing it right now. One eye. Oh, yeah. Kind of, yeah. Yeah. If you have a worse physical trait or just trait in general that you inherited and you want to say, screw you, mom and dad... You can text or call us.
1: Yeah.
0: 787-2222. I'd love to hear about it.
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0: Two people have been arrested by the Fort St. John RCMP as a part of a 10-month investigation into organized crime. RCMP recently executed 3 search warrants in the city in an ongoing investigation into targeted violence by individuals involved in organized crime, which began in August of 2025. Alongside the 2 arrests, 4 firearms and 1.3 kilograms of illegal drugs were seized. After their arrests, the 2 were released on conditions and provided with a future court date. The Fort St. John Hospital Foundation has raised $116,000 after 28 participants shaved their heads for Bluey Day. The funds raised will go towards cancer diagnosis and treatment operations at the hospital. The foundation has to wait for approval by Northern Health on how they can use the funds and will then announce what specifically the money will go towards in the future. School District 60 will be hosting an information session for the public ahead of its upcoming trustee election. The school district is looking for community-minded people interested in running for school trustee in the upcoming vote scheduled for this fall. The information session has been scheduled for June 17th from 5:30 to 7 p.m. at the SD60's board office. For all the details on this story and more, you can visit energeticcity.ca. That was your news update. Let's take a look at sports. The 2-day global soccer tournament fan experience kicked off yesterday in Centennial Park. Stations and a large screen are set up for people to watch live matches and enjoy some drinks in the beer garden. Fort St. John is one of 7 communities across the province hosting the festival. That's your look at sports. Traffic and weather is next. 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
4: Good morning. Mainly cloudy today with a 30% chance of showers this morning. That clears up this afternoon. A high of 19, a UV of 5. Clear sky overnight. We dip to 9 degrees. Tomorrow, sunny, turning to a mix of sun and cloud in the afternoon. A high of 24, a UV of 6, and sunny and 25 for Sunday. 11 degrees at the Moose under cloudy sky. Wind out of the east at 10 kilometers an hour. Sunrise at 4:15. So long ago. Looking at traffic quickly here. Today only, 105th Avenue. The city is warning that between 112th and 116th Streets, we may see some congestion as it is the grand opening for Nache Commons today. Moose FM will be live there a little later on talking about that. Otherwise, we're also seeing on 100th Street in 2 spots between 98A and 99th Ave, partially closed for contaminated soil remediation. And between 93rd Ave and the Alaska Highway, they're doing a bit of construction, so partially closed there. 112th Ave between 93rd and 100th Streets, partially closed due to construction. And 108th Street between 97th and 100th Ave, partially closed again today for groundwater sampling. That should be finishing up today. Outside of that, we got construction on the Cecil Lake Road between the Beaten River Campground and 251 Road. But that's really it. So if you see something else going on, call or text me on the Fort City Chrysler line at 787-2222.
2: Moose.

0: It's the Pizza Hut celebration line. Call in your birthday, anniversary, or just say thanks, and you could win a $25 gift card to Pizza Hut.
1: You sure can. You just got to call or text us at 787-2222. Your birthday wishes now. Roger says Joe Johnson is turning 68 today. Happy birthday to you, Joe. And Brandy texts in and says a very happy birthday to Joyce, Joan, and Jim Frocklidge, who all turn 67 today. They are triplets.
2: No way. Mm-hmm.
1: Very happy birthday to you, Joyce, Joan, and Jim. Thanks for the text, Brandy.
2: Incredible.
1: I know, hey?
2: I don't think we're going to have a celebrity that can top that. Well, first off, it's Dave Franco's birthday today. He's turning 40. Mm-hmm. It's also Alyssa Violet's birthday, which you won't know who that is. But other people my age will know who that is. She's turning 29 today. It would have been Anne Frank's birthday today as well. She's listed as a nonfiction author, which was her dream. Mm-hmm. It's also Rick Hoffman's birthday. He's turning 56 today. Rick Hoffman, if you don't know the name, he starred in Suits. He was that like ratty guy who kind of just like screwed people over all the time. Yeah. And then by the end of the show, you kind of feel bad for him a little bit. And then there's like one last twist where he screws everyone over again. You go, come on, man.
1: Come on.
2: I almost felt bad for you. Anyways, it's his birthday today as well. It also would have been George H.W. Bush's birthday today. Mm-hmm. He passed in 2018. And then finally, it is Mark Henry's birthday today.
1: He is a strongest man.
2: Oh, yeah. He's a WWE wrestler, and he's turning 55 today.
1: Lots of great stories about being in wrestling from him. If you ever listen to him tell stories.
2: He has a silver, gold, and bronze medal in national powerlifting.
1: There you go.

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0: Just want to say quickly, congratulations to Tony, who's won the $25 Pizza Hut gift card for the celebration line this week. Tony texted in on Monday to wish his sister Abigail a very happy birthday. Apparently, they were going to Liard Hot Springs for their party. Great place to enjoy your birthday. So again, a very happy belated birthday to you, Abigail, and congratulations, Tony, on winning the Pizza Hut gift card. And now, time for this.
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1: The Ministry of Transportation and Transit has invested over $40 million to improve road conditions in northern BC. About $45 million will be invested into resurfacing northern highways and local roads during the 2026 construction season, according to a press release. The province said drivers in northern BC will benefit from safer and smoother roads as it advances resurfacing projects on highways and side roads. The City of Fort St. John Council approved six topics it would like to raise at the upcoming 2026 Union of BC Municipalities Convention. They include the Taylor Bridge, BC Housing Data Transparency, Mental Health and Addictions, Local Government Capacity to Respond to Housing and Social Pressures, Immigration Challenges, and the Brownfield Redevelopment Strategy. The convention takes place in Vancouver in September. Historical buildings and tourist locations around Northeast BC will be open, both literally and figuratively, to the public starting this weekend. The third annual Doors Open 2026 event begins on Saturday, June 13th, and is hosted by the Northern Trails Historical Society. Doors Open events are when the public can access historical and culturally significant buildings and sites that are normally closed, offering residents the opportunity to view and learn about them for free. For all the details on this story and more, you can visit energeticcity.ca. That was your news update. Let's take a look at sports. The two-day global soccer tournament fan experience kicked off yesterday in Centennial Park. Stations and a large screen are set up for people to watch live matches and enjoy some drinks in the beer garden. Fort St. John is one of seven communities across the province hosting the festival. That's your look at sports. Traffic and weather is next. 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
0: Good morning. Mainly cloudy sky today with a 30% chance of showers this morning. That clears up this afternoon and a high of 19, UV of 5. Clear sky tonight, a low of 9. Tomorrow, sunny, turning to a mix of sun and cloud in the afternoon, a high of 24, UV of 6, and sunshine at 25 for Sunday. 11 degrees at the Moose under cloudy sky, wind east-southeast at 11 kilometers an hour. In traffic, 105th Avenue today might be a bit busier than normal as Notch Commons is having their grand opening. That's between 112th and 116th Street, so maybe expect a few delays there through the day. 100th Street between 98A and 99th Avs, partially closed due to contaminated soil remediation. And again, between 93rd Ave and the Alaska Highway, partially closed due to construction. 112th Ave between 93rd and 100th Streets is partially closed due to ongoing construction. And 108th Street between 97th and 100th Ave is partially closed due to groundwater sampling. Outside of town, got some work going on the Cecil Lake Road. It's between the Beaton River Campground and 251 Road. You'll see single lane alternating traffic there. But that's really it for traffic. So if you see something else going on, call or text us on the Fort City Chrysler line, 787-2222.
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1: That is the call you're trying to name today for $250 in co-op cash. Wouldn't that be a nice way to get Friday going by winning this big number here?
2: Dude, it's supposed to be like 27 degrees on Saturday. Yeah. You know how many slushies you could buy with $250?
1: You and all your friends.
2: That's like a summer worth of slushies for you and all your pals.
1: Yeah. Could buy it for your coworkers.
2: You could. Or you could not. it's a great dollar amount, and the co-op has so many unique flavors. They get these special Kool-Aid flavors at the co-op. You can't get them anywhere else in town. They had like a banana one for a while, and I know what you're thinking. That sounds awful. And I thought that too until they encouraged me to try it, and it blew my mind.
1: There you go.
2: It was real good.
1: It sounds like it'd be especially good mixed in with other flavors, you know what I mean?
2: With like a cream soda.
1: There you go. Right, they got that and so much more. The Fort St. John Co-op on 114th Ave and 100th Street. Now let's go through some of the guesses we had yesterday. A woodchuck, a warbler bird, wedgetail bird, golden whistler bird, a parakeet bird, helmeted hornbill, also a bird, great potu, mediocre potu, a blue-tongued skink, Chinese giant salamander. I don't think it's actually called a mediocre potu. I think I wrote that there as a joke. Let me make a note of that. Anyway, we had seal guest. We also had beaver, flamingo, swan, jaguarundi, and narwhal. All incorrect.
2: Well, if you think you can name the call. You can call or text us on the Fort City Chrysler line, 787-2222.
1: Good luck.
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1: 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I think we got a couple texts coming in, though.
2: Yeah, on the text line, we had a superb lyrebird, mm-hmm. and we had a hippo. Hypno.
1: Hypno. There you go. All right, let's hear the sound one more time, shall we? 787-2222. 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The world needs a drink. It's on the Moose.

0: all quiet on the phone line, but I think we got a couple more texts just rolling in now, Emma.
1: Oh, just right now. By the skin of their teeth. Roger guessed a green turtle, mm-hmm. and Debbie guessed a great horned owl.
0: Mm-hmm.
1: No.
0: More like a great horned no-wool.
1: No, hit the...
0: Yeah. All right.
1: Yeah.
0: Well, nobody got it right today, but hey, thank you for the guesses. We do appreciate them. We will be playing for $260 in co-op cash when we play again tomorrow morning.
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2: From the energeticcity.ca newsroom, this is what's happening right now.
0: Two people have been arrested by the Fort St. John RCMP as a part of a 10-month investigation into organized crime. RCMP recently executed 3 search warrants in the city in an ongoing investigation into targeted violence by individuals involved in organized crime, which began in August of 2025. Alongside the 2 arrests, 4 firearms and 1.3 kilograms of illegal drugs were seized. After their arrests, the 2 were released on conditions and provided with a future court date. The Fort St. John Hospital Foundation has raised $116,000 after 28 participants shaved their heads for Bluey Day. The funds raised will go towards cancer diagnosis and treatment operations at the hospital. The foundation has to wait for approval by Northern Health on how they can use the funds and will then announce what specifically the money will go towards in the future. School District 60 will be hosting an information session for the public ahead of their upcoming trustee election. The school district is looking for community-minded people interested in running for school trustee in the upcoming vote scheduled for this fall. The information session has been scheduled for June 17th from 5:30 to 7 p.m. at the SD 60 board office. For all the details on this story and more, you can visit energeticcity.ca. That was your news update. Let's take a look at sports. The 2-day global soccer tournament fan experience kicked off yesterday in Centennial Park. Stations and a large screen are set up for people to watch live matches and enjoy some drinks in the beer garden. Fort St. John is one of 7 communities across the province hosting the festival. That's your look at sports. Traffic and weather is next. 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
4: Good morning. Mainly cloudy sky today with a 30% chance of showers this morning. That clears up this afternoon. High of 19, UV of 5. Clear sky overnight, a low of 9. Tomorrow, sunshine turning to a mix of sun and cloud in the afternoon. High of 24, UV of 6, and sunny and 25 for Sunday. 11 degrees at the Moose under cloudy sky. Wind southeast at 12 kilometers an hour. Traffic now and here in town, 105th Ave between 112th and 116th Streets could be busier than normal today due to the Noche Commons grand opening, so perhaps expect some delays through there. 100th Street between 98A and 99th Ave is partially closed for, as well as 100th Street between 93rd Ave and Alaska Highway, also partially closed due to construction. 112th Ave between 93rd and 100th Streets is partially closed. And 108th Street between 97th and 100th Ave's partially closed due to some ongoing construction. That should wrap up today. Outside of town, we got work going on the Cecil Lake Road between the Beaton River Campground and 251 Road. It's down to single lane alternating traffic there. And that's really it. So if you see something else going on in traffic, you can call or text me on the Fort City Chrysler line, 787-2222.
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1: Look, it's the King!
0: The King Meal Deal is back 24 hours at Burger King. 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

0: The king is here.
1: He is. Happy Friday, King.
2: Yes.
1: How you doing, sir?
3: Happy Friday. I'm good. You guys?
1: Heck, we're doing pretty good. Thank you very much. I think we're both feeling a little low energy this morning, though. It's been a long week. What do you have on the BK menu to sort of help pick us up a little bit if you need that little bit of a Friday pickup, you know?
3: You need a little bit of a Friday pickup. It is Flame Grilled Friday.
1: Yes.
3: I would probably go with a $9.99 double cheeseburger meal.
1: Oh, perfect.
3: You're not gonna stuff yourself. It's a double cheeseburger made your way. You're gonna get a medium fries, crispy, delicious, fresh. And I would probably throw in a Barks cream soda, frozen.

0: beverage.
1: You tell him I'm coming, King.
2: Yeah.
1: you tell your people.
0: Emma has started the car.
2: I think I'm feeling onion rings today, though. As you're talking,
0: oh man, like, I love our onion rings. Our new onion rings are so good. If you have not had them, they are all real onion, tempura battered, of course fried to perfection, and they are served either medium or large.
2: Yeah, and if you've really got a void you want to fill, add on those their jalapeno cheesy tots that just rolled out again, eh, King?
0: They are. I see packets of them empty laying in my kitchen every morning after my kids get a midnight craving.
2: Well, there you go. Even your kids are fans. So, all right. Well, that's one of the many items you could get off the BK menu today. And if you call us now to play the King versus the Streets at 787-2222, we're going to give you a BK beverage for free that you could choose off of the BK menu today. If you beat the King in the trivia contest, though, we're going to upgrade that beverage to a meal of your choice, major way. So that's right. You heard it. You will win no matter how this contest goes. It's not many contests that reward you for your...
1: For losing. You can just put it bluntly. For losing.
0: Call it what it is.
2: So call us now to win in the King versus the Streets at 787-2222.
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5: The King is here.
2: All right. Pretty quiet on the phone line. So the King is going to take on Emma, which hasn't happened for a while. Emma, you've been having kind of a bad time with your usual trivia lately. Okay. So what do you think? Are you feeling like...
1: That's a team setting. All right.
2: So what you're saying is not you.
1: Yeah.
2: Okay. Fair enough.
1: We had a fashion and culture round the other day, and I kicked butt at that. Okay. All right, so I'm having a personally good streak.
2: Okay, I'm filtering out any fashion and culture questions as we speak. Okay, here's a good one. We'll start with you. Emma, what cartoon legend became the first licensed Lunchbox character back in 1935? Is it Bugs Bunny, Betty Boop, or Mickey Mouse?
1: Well, Dub, we all know that Mickey Mouse was one of the first cartoons.
2: Mm-hmm.
1: But I think what we all truly know in our hearts is that Betty Boop, she was the true lunchbox queen. So that's my answer.
2: Thank you for the answer and a monologue.
1: You're welcome.
2: You could have just said the answer. Just say. No,
0: wow,
2: say.
0: In the future. Forever.
1: If I'm taking my moment in the spotlight, I'm going to take it.
2: Because you need more moments in the spotlight on a radio show that bears your name. Anyway, King, what cartoon legend became the first licensed Lunchbox character back in 1935? Bugs Bunny, Betty Boop, or Mickey Mouse?
0: Well, Dub, if I were to give you my monologue, because, I mean, if Emma gets to, I get to. In 1935, I'm going to go Mickey Mouse.
2: Correct answer is, oh, hey there, Goofy.
1: Yeah.
2: It's Mickey Mouse.
1: That's
2: sorry,
1: unfortunate.
2: I feel like Betty Boop was basically around the same time, though. So.
1: I think so
0: now,
1: as
0: instead
1: well.
0: Of a monologue, I'd like to give an acceptance winning speech.
2: Oh, sorry, you're fainting out there, King. I don't know what's happening.
0: Have a great flame-grilled Friday and weekend, everybody.
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0: The Ministry of Transportation and Transit has invested over $40 million to improve road conditions in northern BC. About $45 million will be invested into resurfacing northern highways and local roads during the 2026 construction season, according to a press release. The province said drivers in northern BC will benefit from safer and smoother roads as it advances resurfacing projects on highways and side roads. The City of Fort St. John Council approved six topics it would like to raise at the upcoming 2026 Union of BC Municipalities Convention. They include the Taylor Bridge, BC housing data transparency, mental health and addictions, local government capacity to respond to housing and social pressures, immigration challenges, and the Brownfield Redevelopment Strategy. This convention takes place in Vancouver in September. Historical buildings and tourist locations around Northeast BC will be open, both literally and figuratively, to the public starting this weekend. The third annual Doors Open event begins on Saturday, June 13th, and is hosted by the Northern Trails Historical Society. Doors Open events are when the public can access historical and culturally significant buildings and sites that are normally closed, offering residents the opportunity to view and learn about them for free. For all the details on this story and more, you can visit energeticcity.ca. That was your news update. Let's take a look at sports. The two-day global soccer tournament fan experience kicked off yesterday in Centennial Park. Stations and a large screen are set up for people to watch live matches and enjoy some drinks in the beer garden. Fort St. John is one of seven communities across the province hosting the festival. That's your look at sports. Traffic and weather is next.
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3: Good morning. Mainly cloudy sky with a 30% chance of showers this morning. That clears up this afternoon. We'll see a high of 19 and a UV of 5. Clear overnight, a low of 9. Tomorrow, sunshine turning to a mix of sun and cloud in the afternoon, a high of 24, UV of 6, and sunny and 25 for Sunday. 11 degrees at the Moose, under cloudy sky, wind southeast at 12 kilometers an hour. Look at that traffic quick. 105th Avenue between 112th and 116th streets today could see some congestion due to the Noche Commons grand opening. 108th Street between 97th and 100th Avs is partially closed today for groundwater sampling. 100th Street between 98A and 99th Avs and between 93rd Ave and the Alaska Highway partially closed in both spots. And 112th Ave between 93rd and 100th Streets partially closed as well. Outside of Fort St. John, things looking good, but bear in mind that single-lane alternating traffic on the Cecil Lake Road between the Beaten River Campground and 251 Road due to construction. If you see something else going on, call or text me on the Fort City Chrysler line at 787-2222.
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3: Imperial Oil has been penalized $120,000 for a wastewater spill at its Curl oil sands mine near Fort McMurray. Alberta's energy regulator laid 9 charges against the company last year in connection to the spill back in 2023, which saw about 5.2 million liters of wastewater overflow from a drainage pond. An agreed statement of facts shared yesterday by the regulator says the company agreed to plead guilty last month to one of the offenses, releasing substances from the mine to the surrounding watershed without approval. The other charges were withdrawn. They included failing to report the spill as soon as it was known and releasing a substance that, quote, caused or may have caused a significant adverse effect, end quote. Court document says the pond contained wastewater from bitumen processing, precipitation, and seepage from other ponds at the mine. It says the pond had a digital measurement system to sound alarms and activate pumps, and the capacity limit was reached. However, sensors were designed so alarms would be triggered even if the pond wasn't near capacity, which led workers to believe the sensors weren't reliable indicators. As a result, workers routinely

0: necessary. Looking at the market numbers now, West Texas Intermediate crude oil down $2.97 to $84.74 a barrel. Natural gas up 2.5 cents to $3.11 per MMBTU. Imperial Oil shares up $1.20 to $170.25 a share. Birchcliff is down 7 cents to $6.56 a share. And Pembina Pipeline shares are up 54 cents this morning to $68.44.
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1: Time for our usual Friday chat with Brad from Brad's Furniture and Appliances. How are you doing today, sir?
2: Morning. How's the dynamic duo this morning?
1: I think we're doing pretty darn good. Thank you very much.
2: Good.
1: I know my kid lately has been spending tons of time outside, which is great, but she'll go away. It'll be like 45 minutes where we don't see her. She comes back. She looks like she's been taking a mud bath for about 45 minutes. And that can be pretty hard on your laundry machine, and I think you can help us out with that, eh?
2: Well, I know our Peace River gumbo. It does like to stick to you, so.
1: Well said.
2: Yeah, we can help you out with that. We've got our Electrolux laundry team, and it's really the best washing and most accurate drying team you can get. It's on right now for $23.99. And the pedestals right now, if you want to put it on pedestals, are half the price. So if you want to get pedestals, you know,

0: raises up, especially for the dryer. 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Mm-hmm. It's really nice that it's on a pedestal and makes it much easier to get.
1: Wait, Brad, what does the pedestal do? It just helps you
0: Well,
1: reach?
0: You know, it's a storage drawer that goes underneath. But I got to be honest and say, I don't think I've ever put anything in mine. You know, they just raise everything up and... You know, they've been there for quite a few years, and I don't think we've ever put anything in them. But some people keep their laundry soap in there, maybe bounce sheets or fabric softener or something like that. But, yeah, it's a storage drawer that goes right underneath.
1: Cool.
0: And, yeah, we've got our Electrolux entry-level front load set on for $19.99. Then we move over to Whirlpool. We've got our Whirlpool. This is a 5-cubic-foot top-load washer with a removable agitator. So that's quite neat. So if you're doing a blanket or something like that, you can take the agitator out. If you want some deep cleaning, you can put it back in. That sets on right now for $500 off for the pair. We've got our Amana laundry team. It's a good heavy-duty set, good for the rental units. They're on for $1,200 for the pair. Mm-hmm. Moving over to fridges, we've got fridges that are on right now for as low as $7.99 for an 18-cubic-foot white. We've got the stainless model on for $8.49. We've got 18-cubic-foots on for $10.99. We've got our GE bottom mount, 33-inch, $1,100 off right now. So great savings on that. Yeah. We've got our 36-inch Frigidaire with ice and water. This one's got ice and water on the outside of the door. It's actually got another ice maker in the freezer, so if you want some ice for the cooler for the summertime, you just take the bucket out, dump it in your cooler, and away you go. And Frigidaire actually has some of the best food preservation you can get. We've got truly sealed crispers to make your vegetables and fruits last longer, so they've proven that. 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And, of course, if you need a little help with the financing, we can help you out with that. 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So lots going on.
2: Awesome, Brad. I love that phone that was ringing in your background. It sounded like Commissioner Gordon was trying to phone you to go wrap up some criminals or something.
0: Yeah. Of course, my phone rings when I'm on the air.
2: Always.
0: Yeah.
2: All right. Well, people can also check out bradsappliances.ca or come see you in person in the Northgate Mall. What time are you open till today and tomorrow, Brad?
0: Today till 6 and tomorrow 10 till 5.
2: All right. Well, Brad, thank you for doing this. Have yourself a good
0: you
2: weekend,
0: bet. Have
2: sir.
0: A good day, you too.
1: All right. Thank you.
2: That's Brad from Brad's Furniture and Appliances.
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2: Mainly cloudy sky today with a 30% chance of showers this morning. That clears up this afternoon. High of 19, a UV of 5. Clear sky overnight. We dip to 9 degrees. Sunny tomorrow, turning to a mix of sun and cloud in the afternoon. High of 24, a UV of 6. And then sunshine Sunday and a high of 25. 11 degrees at the Moose under cloudy sky. Wind southeast at 12 kilometers an hour.
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0: Well, Taylor Swift got inducted into the Songwriters Hall of Fame last night.
1: Yeah, she did. Where's my applause here?
0: And there it is. I know what you're thinking. Emma, please. Taylor Swift writes pop music. She just released that new country song for Toy Story, so she's fair game again on this station.
1: I mean, she wrote, what, three-ish albums full of country music before she moved on?
0: She did, and she submitted several country songs to the Hall of Fame for her consideration.
1: Yeah.
0: She was inducted alongside Alanis Morissette, Kenny Loggins, Gene Simmons, and Paul Stanley of Kiss, Walter Afanasieff, Terry Bitrin, and Graham Lyle.
1: Wow.
0: Also Christopher Tricky Stewart. So some big names that she was inducted alongside last night. She had Somber. He's an artist. He covered two or three of her songs.
1: Oh, yeah.
0: Yeah. He covered Dear John off of Speak Now, which is a country song. And then he covered Cardigan off of her Folklore album. And I haven't had a chance to watch her speech yet, but apparently it was 25 minutes long.
1: Oh, wow.
0: It was long. When you get a room of songwriters together and you just let them speak, you're in for quite the night, I think. But very exciting. Very happy to see that for her. She is one of the youngest people ever inducted.
1: I say, she has to be, right?
0: Mm-hmm. Yeah, she's one of the youngest. I think technically Stevie Nicks was the youngest woman ever inducted. Taylor Swift is 36 right now. I think Stevie was inducted when she was 32.
1: Mm-hmm.
0: So one of the youngest ever. Very exciting. Love to see it for her.
1: Well, congratulations. And she still has, as far as we know, tons to come from her career, which is pretty remarkable that she's only in her mid-30s and is already in a Songwriting Hall of Fame.
0: Right? I don't think it would have ever happened without COVID happening, because COVID is when she wrote Folklore and Evermore, which are they're very lyric-heavy albums. Yeah. It's kind of what launched her into... She went from, like, stardom to, like, ultra stardom during COVID.
1: Yeah.
0: And so I think, you know, the pandemic brought out a lot of things for a lot of people, good and bad. But for Taylor Swift, it definitely has put her where she is today. So very exciting. Yeah. Can't wait to go back and watch her speech. Can't wait to watch Toy Story. See where the new song slots in. There's good things coming from her.
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how to bring me the greener grass, where the gray and the rain all fade away. 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
1: 100.1 Moose FM. I'm Emma Foose. If you don't have lunch plans today, now you do. I'm going to be down in Nache Commons, where we are celebrating the opening of the new gas station, car wash, and cafe. And the best part is there's going to be a barbecue on, along with some pretty sick deals. Okay, I'm not going to get too into the weeds with it. You're going to hear all about it in just a little bit, kicking off at 10 a.m. It's a Friday. If you want to get out of the office, maybe you want to provide a free lunch for the coworkers, come on down to Nache Commons. We're doing a barbecue today. Again, that's in celebration of the car wash, the gas station, and the brand new cafe. I cannot wait to see you there.
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0: You know, it's not just me out and about today. Bernard is also going to be out and about live on location, and Bailey is going to be out later today with Operation Outlaw. You're going to be able to find her, try and crack the 4-digit code, and if you do it successfully, you're getting entered in for our grand prize draw, which can be anything from a full outdoor patio set to a big screen TV, helicopter rides, golf course tickets, you name it. Again, she's going to be out and about today. Keep your ears on 100.1 Moose FM to figure out where she's going to be headed, and keep your eyes peeled on our social media for some live updates. If you want to try your chance at cracking that 4-digit code for Butler Farm Equipment's Operation Outlaw, go find Bailey this afternoon, okay? I'll give you a little bit of a hint. She's going to be at the usual Friday stops, Home Hardware and Fort City Chrysler.
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9: Moose Country Weather.
10: Mainly cloudy sky today with a 30% chance of showers this morning. That clears up this afternoon. High of 19, a UV of 5. Clear sky overnight, we dip to 9 degrees. Sunny tomorrow, turning to a mix of sun and cloud in the afternoon. High of 24, a UV of 6. And then sunshine Sunday and a high of 25.
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0: Man, I graduate not next week, but the week after, the 22nd, I graduate from NAIT for the radio and television program. And technically, I've been done the program for over a year now, but NAIT does one graduation a year. So I had to wait an entire year, basically, to get to go to convocation and walk the stage. But I am so excited to see my friends I haven't seen in forever, to celebrate us all having jobs in industry. But boy, oh boy, the logistics of graduating is insane. Okay, I'm a 2020 high school grad. We didn't have grad, right? We took some photos in my backyard as a family, and we called it a day. So I need to book a nail appointment. I'm trying to like figure out where I'm going to go in town for that. I need to figure out the dress I'm going to wear. But the problem is I don't have the gown in Fort St. John. The gown is back home with my family in Devon, Alberta. So I'm trying to figure out colors that won't clash. I had to get my best friend to go pick up the hood for the graduation gown because obviously I'm not there to pick it up myself. It's a little bit of a logistical nightmare, and I'll keep you posted about where I'm at with that. But ultimately, I think I am pretty excited to graduate. If you have any graduation tips and tricks, I will more than gladly accept them. 787-2222.
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10: Moose Country weather.
11: Mainly cloudy sky today with a 30% chance of showers this morning. That clears up this afternoon. High of 19, a UV of 5. Clear sky overnight, we dip to 9 degrees. Sunny tomorrow, turning to a mix of sun and cloud in the afternoon. High of 24, a UV of 6. And then sunshine Sunday and a high of 25.
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0: Thank you so much for hanging out with Dove and I this morning. I hope you have a great weekend. It's supposed to be sunny. It is supposed to be hot. And of course, it is jam-packed full of activities. Okay, we have Bright Nights in June starting, well, it started yesterday. There's also festivities today and tomorrow. Personally, I'm going to have to stop by the arts market and pick up a large print now that I know it's an option to buy them. We also have the Free Museum Day happening across the North Peace. That's in Fort St. John. It's in Dawson Creek. It's in Chetwynd, where they're also having their chainsaw competition this weekend. Of course, that global soccer tournament event is happening in Centennial Park today. That's the last day you can go ahead and see that. And so many more incredible events. It's going to be a jam-packed weekend. I'm super excited. I hope you are too. And I will see you Monday morning, bright and squirrely.
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0: The opinions expressed on this show do not represent those of the station. 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
1: Good morning and welcome to the show. I'm Dub Craig.
2: And I'm Caitlin Coombs. Later, we'll be learning about orphan wells in Northeast BC and the BC Energy Regulator's plans for the summer.
1: But first, the Tumblr Tales Book Launch Festival is set to happen over a few days in late July and early August to celebrate the 45 years of the District of Tumblr Ridge and to celebrate the release of a new book called Go North Reporter, A Young Journalist Covers the Early Days of Tumblr Ridge by Anne Mullins, who was writing several articles for the Vancouver Sun about the early days of the community at the time. So to talk a bit about the book and some of those times at the beginning of the town, we're joined now by the author, Anne Mullins. Anne, welcome to This Week of the Peace.
3: Hi, Warren. It's great to be here.
1: Thank you so much for taking some time about us. We were talking beforehand about how you were fairly young when you kind of got the Tumblr Ridge beat. Before we get into kind of how that happened, had you heard of Tumblr Ridge really before this? I mean, I suppose the town was up and coming and starting when you first did it, eh?
3: It was, so it was 1983. Of course, I was a journalist in Vancouver for the Vancouver Sun. I was 25 years old. I had been hired by them about 3 months earlier. I'd been a summer student and done some freelance writing for them. But they had hired me, and I was working in what was called the U section, which was ostensibly the women's section, writing soft features and things. And if you were reading the paper, of course you would see about Northeast Coal and the Northeast Coal development. It was the biggest project going on. We knew that there was coal mines and coal contracts being sold to Japan, and that a new rail line, highways, and this town plus two coal mines were being built. And so anyone that was sort of in the news would have known about it. But I didn't. I didn't think I would be covering that. I was a science and medical specialist, and I had taken the job in the women's section hoping to be able to do more of that writing.
1: Yeah.
3: And one day in like April of 1983, the city editor came across, there was these potted palms that divided the women's section from the regular newsroom. And he said, "Anne, we think you're the perfect person to go north. We want to send you up there for the summer, and it'll be a great gig for a writer." And I was like flattered. It was amazing. Like, I'm the youngest person here and they're sending me north. And I only realized when I went to the press club that night that they'd asked probably 8 or 9 other reporters on city side if they would go. And they'd said no, because it was going to be a bit of a deprivation. I was going to have to live in a camper van. Back then, if you think, we didn't have cell phones, we didn't have internet, we didn't have, you'd have to either write your copy and read it into a copy taker. But they had brand new thing called luggable computers, and they were $4,000 and weighed about 30 pounds. And I was going to be given one of these things, but other people had looked at it and thought, no, it's going to be too hard to be a journalist up in remote Northeast. But I thought, oh, it just sounds like the adventure of a lifetime. And I went north, and I wrote 37 stories over the course of that year, and had a wonderful time. I loved it. There were a lot of troubles with housing, with some, you know, labor aspects. So there were, most of the people working lived in camps, and there was like the Thousand Men camp that actually had 1,200 people in it, and they didn't, the access to phones was very difficult, and mail was very difficult. So it wasn't, you know, all sunshine and light. It was dust and mud and mosquitoes and all sorts of things, but really some fantastic stories, as far as I was concerned, of the people who were working so hard to build it. And that was the thing that struck me, is that everybody there had a skill that was in demand, whether it was a cook or a framer for a house, or somebody, you know, an engineer building a conveyor belt. And it was just amazing to meet and talk to and write about all the people that were devoting a good portion of their life to either building this town or deciding they were going to live there and work in the mines. It was an adventure of a lifetime. And I did write all these stories. I'd ended up winning a provincial award. So it started my career. It was the first major big thing that I had done as a journalist, and it really set me on my road. But you know, then was forgotten. That was 1983. It hadn't been read in a long time. I hadn't read it in a really long time. And then I met Dr. Charles Helm, who's the doctor in Tumbler Ridge. And I, after doing the Tumbler Ridge book, or Tumbler's writing for the Vancouver Sun, I did go on to specialize in science and health writing, and I became the Vancouver Sun's medical writer. And from that, I really spent the next 40 years writing about healthcare issues. And then doing that, I met Dr. Helm, who, if your people up there know him, he really is a phenomenal family doctor who's done so much in Tumbler Ridge and in the province in rural medicine. And when we first met, he said he was from Tumbler Ridge. This was about 3 years ago. And I went, oh God, I love Tumbler Ridge. I lived there for close to 10 weeks in 1983. And he goes like, why? And I told him all about it. And he said, that sounds like a historic document. Like, what happened to those stories? And I said, oh, they're out there. I've got a scrapbook. And I ended up taking pictures of my scrapbook. And then through newspapers.com, we got every single story. Wow. Charles and the Tumbler Ridge Museum said, this is a book. We want to publish this as a book. For me, I have two other books that I've written, but for me to suddenly have a book come out of just my old writing from 40 years ago was really amazing. The museum and archives launched that project and said, let's republish these because it's a document about the very early years here. And then they've been beautifully behind it. They brought me back up to Tumbler Ridge last summer. So I've done a prologue and an epilogue for the book. And then around some of the many of the 37 stories, I give a little bit of background, like how I have a story about going into the Sakunka camp in the Rocky Mountains for the hole through the Wolverine Tunnel. And the backstory to that was, you know, quite something, because you had to go in by helicopter. It was this tiny camp of mining or of tunneling engineers and tunneling workers. And so with each story, I do a little bit of what it was like to report on that story. And then we have pictures from back in that time. And it's all come together and it's going to be released in August, which is amazing that, you know, I retired. I'm now 67. So I was there when I was 25. And going back to Tumbler Ridge in July of last year was one of the last sort of acts of reporting I did before I retired. So I feel like Tumbler Ridge bookended my entire career in a wonderful way. I think it's a very, very special place.
1: Wow. Wonderful. There's a couple things I wanted to bring up quick before we went on air, just to give context to kind of the time it was at the start of your career. I think you mentioned there was 150 reporters in the Vancouver Sun newsroom at that time or something. So,
3: it is amazing. We think it has been very hard in my career to see the, I would almost say, collapse of mainstream media. Yeah. I am very proud of having been a journalist, and I always felt my reporting was incredibly accurate. I really was and fair and balanced. I thought that was a really important aspect of being a reporter. And back in 83, the Vancouver Sun was huge. It was the biggest newspaper in Western Canada. We did have more than 150 reporters. It also had a lot of money. So I don't know how much they paid to get me up there, but you know, I had a camper van. We rented a driveway spot with the teachers, and we paid them the money that I would have to go in and but for people to think, there was no internet, there was no telephone, there was no all of the stuff to be a reporter, and that thing was all on your feet with a notepad talking to people. I don't even think I had a tape recorder, honestly. Mm-hmm. That it was all for me to transmit my stories down to the Sun, I had this $4,000 portable computer, but it was 30 pounds, 28, 30 pounds, had to be kind of lugged into the teachers were the Hartfords. And I would then have to dismantle their phone. I would unscrew the headphones and then take alligator clips and clip onto the wires of their phone and type in a number to get the early modem. So that, you know, these things that we take so much for granted, this was a huge deal back then to transmit a story. And if you didn't get a satellite signal, which often would happen, then I would have to read my story to a copy taker. You know, there's those old T-shirts that say, honey, get me rewrite, you know, of the guy on the phone. And it was like that. You would actually phone into somebody who would be then taking in and typing in your, wow, your story as you read it to them. But that didn't happen too often. Fortunately, I was able to do, you know, to dismantle somebody's phone and clip alligator clips on it to transmit. Mm-hmm. But it is funny, like, there were so many skills up in Tumblr Ridge that I had my computer break up there. And these things were new. Like, nobody really had seen portable computers. The son said, we can't fix it. We can't send you another one. And I was going to be up there for many weeks more, like, handwriting stuff. But the people in Tumblr Ridge said, we'll find somebody. There's, you know, electricians here. And so one night, an electrician knocked on my camper door and said, I've come here to see if I can fix your computer. And he took it apart, and he had a soldering thing. And the roads were so rough that it had been bouncing over these roads, and it had sheared a connection on the motherboard. And he found it, and he just welded it back, or soldered it back. And then I was in operation again. And they didn't even, you know, charge me. It was just, oh, no, we know you're here to, you know, we're all here to do a job. And that was amazing. Like, there was always somebody that had a skill there that could solve the problem that you had. So it was a very special time.
1: Yeah. I just wanted to, and you kind of alluded to this already, you arrived there. And kind of what stage are things at? I think you mentioned, I mean, Tumblr Ridge, when you get there is kind of, there's a camp and there's sort of construction going on. How much of the town is there really when you arrive? Cause it was coming up quickly, right?
3: Yeah, it was great. It was amazing. Like, if you went away for a week, you'd come back and things would be changed enough that you'd be, you know, have to sort of get your bearings. But when I arrived in early May of 1983, the road in from Dawson Creek was awful. It was, you know, just, and we have a picture in the book, like, it was just mud, and there wasn't a road to Chetwynd at that time. That was part of the highway being built. So there was really very little way in and out. The dust was so high, like, all of the, if you were a mine vehicle, you had to have the buggy whip, which is the long pole with the light on the top, because the dust would be so high that you could not see cars and trucks coming out of the dust. And so you were required to have a buggy whip on the road. And there was Dog Patch, which was the temporary section that was building the town, and then the town being built outside of that. So it was all, the town itself was all construction. You could see the town center was in the stage of being constructed, but, you know, kind of framed, but not at all finished. It was finished during the time that I was there.
1: Yeah.
3: It was mostly trailers. The Super Value and liquor store was the center, and it was a gravel pit with two ATCO trailers. One said Super Value, the other said liquor store. And that was where everybody met. That was sort of the hub.
1: Yeah.
3: The school was trailers. But what was amazing, and I was a bit of a brunt of the jokes of my colleagues back in Vancouver, because I was the dupe who said yes to this thing to be sent way, you know, north. When I came back, I did sort of two stints. I did 6 weeks, and then I came back for, you know, I didn't have a time off in that 6 weeks. So I came back and had like 4 weeks off. And then I came back again in August. And the first story I wrote when I came back was about grass coming in, and that in the, that, you know, from May until the July, it just was a mud pit, and you'd have dust in your teeth and dust in your hair, and you'd take your dishes out of the cupboard and they'd be covered in it with a film of dust. So when the grass came on the lawns and they put it down, suddenly Tumblr Ridge turned green, and it was like everybody was celebrating, and it also meant it kept the dust down. And so I wrote about the grass coming in, but people in Vancouver said, oh my God, you know, Mullins, you're losing.

0: 7,000 people there building things without very many services around to support it.
1: You sent me a picture of the cover of the book.

0: The video of this on our social media. Tell us a bit about this photo that has been chosen for the cover here.
1: Well, that was one of the most amazing days of my life as a journalist. So I'm going into the Wolverine Tunnel. I'm on a little rail car called a Loki, and we about maybe 45 minutes earlier we had heard the last of the blast. So this was where the East was going to meet West. In the Wolverine Tunnel, which was the second longest tunnel in Canada. It was almost 7 kilometers long.
0: Wow.
1: And so we're all in slickers, and where they dust, the sulfur and the explosion has cleared, and we are then going to be barreling into the center of the mountain, which took about 45 minutes to go in on this Loki, as it's, you know, smelling like sulfur, water pouring down the sides of the mountain or the inside of the tunnel. And we went, there was a huge rubble at the end of it, and we walked over the rubble and shook the hands of the people on the other side who had also been working. So it had been, and I think that's the story I'm going to read when I'm up in Tubby Ridge, because it really was like nothing I had ever experienced ever in my life or ever did again. And the privilege I had of actually being one of the people sitting on that Loki going in and shaking the hands of the overnight crew that had hauled through. And we walked over this rubble, and they're standing below all in their slickers looking like a choir, you know, and we all just sort of wave and shake hands. But the things like the smell, and the acrid smell of explosive and sulfur, but also wet, damp rock. And one of the things that the engineers told me is that when you tunnel and blast, pressure is taken off all of the rock. So not only will you hit caverns of water, like of water that's a million years old that's coming out of the mountain, but also the rock seams will suddenly have pressure release, so they can just explode off it. So they had to have, you know, people with poles breaking it off, because suddenly a rock face can explode on you. So we had been warned of how to, you know, deal with all of these issues, but it really felt like this incredibly rare mole environment. But also the surveyors, it was this huge mountain. The surveyors were off by 1 inch. So I don't know how they do it, but that actually in the blasting and everything, that they had actually completely aligned the blasting and the measurements so that the east and west was only off by an inch. Really incredible. So that, I love that picture, because what you can see me holding the notebook, not sure what I'm getting into. I am at the end of it, that all the important people are at the front of that little Loki, but I was able to go in with them. And I had those sort of experiences all around Tumbler Ridge of people saying, just, you know, come and watch what we do. I sat up in the top of one of the Wabco coal mining things, where you're up three stories, you know, and you're taking off the overburden or mining. And so they gave me unbelievable access to watch everything that was happening in around the whole development. And then the privilege of being able to sit down there and write about it and transmit that to other people. And also at the end to have people say that they connected with it. I won the award for the top news or the top reporting in British Columbia for that year out of that series. And to have that so young and just starting off, that it just was, you know, it was an amazing privilege to be able to have access like that.
0: Wonderful. I mean, how exciting it must be to know that your writing's going to meet a new audience now, some 40 odd years after it came out originally in this book.
1: And one of the things, I was wondering when Charles said, oh, we have to re-release this, I was sort of like, is anybody going to be interested in this is 40 years ago. My daughter, you know, graduated as an English major at the University of BC, and she's a wonderful writer. And so I thought the first test is I would have her read it and say, is anybody interested in this? And she had sort of heard that I'd gone, but, you know, she loved it. She then sent it to all her friends who are, you know, late 20s, early 30s. And when I got a response for them, because I think they also identified with the young woman being put up in this location, and um, the And so the person that's going to tell your truth is your daughter, who won't let you go out wearing a fanny pack, you know, or anything like this. The daughters cannot, you know. So,

0: that she said, no, I think this is really interesting, Mom. So I thought, okay, let's go for it. Let's do it. So it has been a gift to know that people up there, as well as others, might be interested in this unique period of time, and to have it come out again. I just feel like so happy and delighted to be coming back up in August or late July and August to meet with people again and to read it, because I really love that your part of the country. I've spent time up there. It's a very special part of BC that a lot of, you know, BC doesn't know about, and it really is a really wonderful place.
1: Awesome. Well, unfortunately, Anne, we're going to have to leave it there, but I really appreciate you taking a few minutes to chat about this, and I look forward to reading your book when it comes out on August long weekend.
0: Well, that's great. I hope you enjoy it. Yeah, I hope you enjoy it, and I invite people to come out. I don't know what the situation will be. I know there's a barbecue and a reading and things, but if you want to come into Tumbler Ridge, I'd love to shake your hand and say hi and meet more people up there.
1: Absolutely. Well, thank you for your time today, Anne. I appreciate it.
0: Yeah, thanks, Warren. It's delighted
1: welcome.
0: To be here.
1: You're very welcome. That's Anne Mullins, the author of a book coming out called Go North Reporter, all about articles she filed in the early days of Tumbler Ridge. We're going to take a quick break, but we'll be right back to talk with Nova Williams of the BC Energy Regulator right after this.
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6: Back to the show. I'm Caitlin Coombs. The oil and gas industry has a major presence here in the Peace. From wells to pipelines, there is a lot of activity as well as abandoned infrastructure throughout the region, of which the BC Energy Regulator is responsible for. On June 1st, I spoke with Nova Williams, the Director of Orphan Restoration with the BC Energy Regulator, about orphan wells here in Northeast BC. Here is that interview. Nova, can you tell me a little bit about what an orphan well is and why are they a priority or important to the BCER?
7: Of course. I think the first thing of note is that orphan wells are not just wells. We call them orphan sites because they are former active oil and gas sites, which can be made up of wells, facilities, pipelines, and other associated areas where an oil and gas company is declared bankrupt or cannot be located. And at that point, these orphan sites are designated an orphan and they become under the care and control of the BCER, which then permits the BCER to access the Orphan Site Reclamation Fund to decommission and clean up the site. These funds are entirely industry funded, and they are important to the BCER because restoration is important to the BCER. We want to ensure that the land base is restored back to that pre-disturbance state.
6: Mm-hmm. And up here in Northeast BC, there's a lot of oil and gas activity, so I imagine that there are a lot of orphan wells in the area. How many is the BCER aware of or kind of in control of at the moment?
7: Currently, there are 731 unrestored orphan sites. That is in addition to the current 284 restored orphan sites, the number which we expect to increase significantly at the end of this fiscal year.
6: Okay, perfect. What are the kind of technical differences between those two categories, and like how much goes into an orphan well?
7: Sure. The difference between those when we talk about restored versus unrestored, an unrestored site is a site anywhere up to the point where that surface work is completed and the land has gone back to its previous pre-restored state. So any site that is sitting under our care and control that still has infrastructure on site, is still in the middle of those assessment phases, is still needing planting and seeding, we would consider that unrestored. Once a site has been seeded or put to the status that a landowner would like it at, not everybody wants the sites on their land seeded and planted, we would then consider those sites restored.
6: Okay. And when we're talking about restoration and planting, it sounds like this isn't something that you can kind of do on a weekend. What time goes into this?
7: Absolutely not. Depending on the stage of any given site, as well as where it's located and the variability within every site, we could be talking from a couple of years to 10 years. There is a number of phases that are involved in restoring any site, not just an orphan site. You've got multiple closure life cycle steps that you need to work your way through. So to start off with, you know, we're focusing on addressing those immediate risks, and we're prioritizing the deactivation of pipelines and the abandonment or downhole decommissioning of wells, I should probably say, of high-risk wells. So our immediate concern is that safety element and those immediate risks. From there, we're going to work our way through that closure life cycle, which, depending on, like I said, where we start, you know, you're involving removing the fluids and pressures from pipelines, you're removing the infrastructure, you're then moving into the permanent downhole plugging of those well bores and the removal of that wellhead. You're completing environmental assessments to ensure that any contamination or impacts to the soil and groundwater are identified and that the site meets the standards of the final land use. And then if impacts are found, we're looking at removal or treatment of that impacted soil before we can even move into that stage of final closure, which includes that recontouring and revegetation of the site for that eventual return to the pre-disturbance site. So on agricultural land, we're working with landowners to return the site to crop sustainability within the agricultural land reserve requirements. And on crown and natural areas, we're utilizing ecologically suitable species in partnership with the local Indigenous communities to bring them back to that natural state. So depending on what is found and the extent of the work that it's required, can be a few years, can be many, many years.
6: Mm-hmm. And it sounds like a lot of experts and different professions are required to make this all happen. Can you tell me a little bit about that? What's the manpower behind this?
7: Absolutely. There's a really strong service sector in the piece, which is heavily utilized in our programs, and we have a fantastic vendor pool of more than 30 qualified local service providers who are contracted for this work on orphan sites, not to mention the many, many subcontractors that work in conjunction with those contractors. So we are looking at well decommissioning project management companies, we've got decommissioning companies, environmental consultants, equipment and equipment operators. Our subs can include service rig companies, land locating companies, revegetation and vegetation management companies. There's helicopters and trucking and labs, a huge range of services that are provided within the piece. And we're trying to ensure that that opportunity is staying local so that the expenditures of the orphan levy are staying within northeastern BC. And our contractors are expected to stay local where and when possible, both with their internal resources as well as the subcontractors that they're hiring. So in the previous years, we, including the most recent year, 99% of annual expenditures within the orphan restoration work is going to BC operations, and predominantly that 99% is to local operations. So we're talking about a huge injection into the local economy. And this year, we don't anticipate those numbers to be any different.
6: Wonderful. I mean, when these wills are here, obviously they're supporting jobs, and it's great that you, the BCER, is finding a way to, even when it's being decommissioned and the goal is to eventually walk away from that site, that there are still local opportunities to kind of keep revenue flowing.
7: Mm-hmm. Absolutely. It's an important part of the local economy. So we're, you know, actively trying to responsibly and safely manage the cleanup and restoration of these sites, you know, paid for by industry, but supporting local contractors and local First Nations communities. Mm-hmm. So absolutely, Caitlin, very important to us.
6: Definitely. And how many, obviously a lot of work goes into these wells, and over several years, does the BCER have a goal of how many they try to work on over like a period of time, or like what goes into how many wells you're doing at once?
7: There's no calculation. We have different priorities over any given year, and we are always working to create efficient programs, because that gives us our best bang for buck in the restoration space. So as an example, you know, I mentioned we have 730 unrestored orphan sites in BC at the moment. So this year alone, we're looking at approximately 500 decommissioning and restoration activities, and that's on about 400 different sites. So we are, you know, those activities can range from physically working on the land to be completing those investigations or those decommissioning works, or it could be more office-based work, such as, you know, some of the earliest stages of environmental assessment. On top of that, we've got hundreds of maintenance activities for invasive species control, as well as fences and culvert repairs on the sites, and a huge inspection program to ensure the ongoing safety of these sites. Even if we are not actively touching it from a restoration standpoint, we like to have eyes on these sites to ensure that they are remaining safe and in a good position while we plan to more effectively and efficiently develop programs to work in certain areas.
6: Okay, that's good. And kind of my final question was, how does the BCER figure out which wells to do first? Is there like a priority? Is it proximity to, you know, other populations? Or is it quite literally when you find it, it goes on a list and then you kind of work down from there based on date?
7: I mentioned a little bit earlier that with an initial designation, our first step is always to ensure that those high-risk items are occurring immediately. Mm-hmm. So they will always be prioritized for those new designations. Once that has happened as part of our process, we then start to look at our entire population from a more holistic standpoint, and we develop these efficient programs or these area-based programs so that we can be moving into these spaces and ensuring that, you know, we're creating programs that get the most value for the work that we're trying to achieve. You know, work is always happening all over BC, but as an example, you know, for this year, we are prioritizing a couple of particular areas that are important to the local Indigenous communities, which is one type of a priority to the BCER. So we have significant programs happening in Bewick and Ladyfern this year, but we're also continuing to move forward on all of the private land, specifically around Fort St. John, down in the South Peace, and in the Stoddart area, where we have a lot of private landowners and farmers. So that in itself is a different priority, being private site versus Crown. So we're always trying to ensure that we are accelerating in both spaces to ensure that everyone is benefiting from the restoration work that is occurring. There are, of course, occasions where something needs to take priority, but for the most part, we are trying to create these efficient programs so that everybody is benefiting.
6: All right, wonderful. Well, those are all my questions. Thank you very much for your time today.
7: Great. Thank you very much, Caitlin.
6: That was Nova Williams. Our thanks to Anne Mullins for joining us, and thank you for tuning in.
1: 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That's our show. I'm Dub Craig.
6: And I'm Caitlin Coombs. We'll see you next time.
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1: Mainly cloudy sky today with a 30% chance of showers this morning. That clears up this afternoon. High of 19, a UV of 5. Clear sky overnight, we dip to 9 degrees. Sunny tomorrow, turning to a mix of sun and cloud in the afternoon. High of 24, a UV of 6. And then sunshine Sunday and a high of 25.
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0: That is Megan Maroney on 100.1 Moose FM. My name's Bernard, and you probably hear this in the background. That is live music. Oh, yes. The 17th annual tent event at the Northern Metallic, 10407 Alaska Road South. You won't miss this at all. If you're driving down the highway, especially when there are lots of tents set up here from many manufacturers of tools, the reps are here as well from Watson Gloves, Milwaukee Tools, Makita, and so much more. And also, there's so much fun for the whole family. You gotta bring them all down, especially live music featuring Lido's very own Skylar, a barbecue which is smelling really good right now, benefiting the Fort St. John for community living, bouncy castles, and so much more. Don't forget to stop by to get a raffle ticket, as the Fort St. John Women's Resource Society is here doing their side-by-side raffle. Make your Friday better. Join the fun here at Northern Metallic on the Alaska Road.
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0: Hey, it's Bernard from the Midday Show. Hang out at Northern Metallic today, 10407 Alaska Road South. And if you're driving down the highway, you will not miss this at all, as there are lots of tents set up from many different manufacturers of tools, and reps are here, like Watson Gloves, Milwaukee Tools, Makita, and so much more. And it's not just tools. There's lots of fun for the family, as there is a barbecue benefiting the Fort St. John for community living, a dunk tank, oh yes, a dunk tank, face painting, and so much more. If you can't make it today, do not worry at all. It is also happening tomorrow, 9 a.m. till 4 p.m. But you know what? You gotta come say hi to me and celebrate the 17th annual tent event at Northern Metallic on the Alaska Road.
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3: I'm Emma Foose on the loose with the Moose down here at Noche Commons today. Did you know that Noche Commons is the first urban reserve development in Fort St. John from Doig River First Nation? It's incredible. We're having so much fun down here for the grand opening, which is going until 4 o'clock, okay? So you don't need to, you know, jump out of your chair, get in your car, and come down here. But I also wouldn't hesitate, because it's getting pretty busy here. And if you want in on the free barbecue, you want in on the prizes, you want to be one of the first in line, don't you? Now, I'm going to start playing a game. We're in the 10 o'clock hour right now. I'm going to start counting all of the different drinks that I see come out of the Kakuli Cafe. Right now, the Saskatoon smoothie is winning, okay? I've seen about three people walking out of there with one of those, and I might have to try it for myself, along with some of the other incredible drinks that they have. They have a Saskatoon iced tea, a lavender lemonade. They have a blueberry oat smoothie, a chai freeze, a funky monkey smoothie, and so much more. It's all down here at Noche Commons today for the grand opening.
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1: 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You're at home here.
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10: Mainly cloudy sky today with a 30% chance of showers this morning. That clears up this afternoon. High of 19, a UV of 5. Clear sky overnight, we dip to 9 degrees. Sunny tomorrow, turning to a mix of sun and cloud in the afternoon. High of 24, a UV of 6. And then sunshine Sunday and a high of 25.
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0: Yes, it is. And also, this is the perfect place to kick off the weekend. You got to stop by Northern Metallic on the Alaska Road South, 10407 Alaska Road South. They're having their 17th annual tent event until 4 this afternoon. And this is like a party. I don't know if you can hear it, but you can hear the music. There's a bouncy castle that the kids can check out as well, an obstacle course. Also, lots of different tools that you can check out for your workshop. The reps are here from Makita, Milwaukee Tools, Rex Nordic, Jet Hand Tools, B-Power, and so much more. The list just goes on and on. If you can't make it today, you don't have to worry at all, because Northern Metallic, they're having another tent event tomorrow from 9 a.m. till 4 p.m. And you got to check out the fun here at Northern Metallic on the Alaska Road.
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5: I'm Emma Foos, on the loose with the Moose down here at Nauche Commons, celebrating their grand opening. We got a lot going on today. First of all, the Doig River Drummers are here. They're going to do a beautiful performance for us leading up to the ribbon cutting. We also have a barbecue happening. Now, I can't quite see that far, but it looks like they have quite the selection of hot dogs, burgers, pops, and chips. And of course, we have the Kakuli Cafe. You can go ahead and buy Bannock there. You can buy us an assortment of delicious drinks. I'm doing a little game right now, trying to keep track of all the drinks that I see. So far, a lot of maple lattes, which is sounding pretty good right about now. So if you want to get in on some of the most delicious food and drink you'll ever have, you're going to want to head on down to Nauche Commons. Did you know that Nauche means dreamer, which is just like the lake that they just named down there at Site C? So it's Dreamer Lake and Dreamer Commons. How beautiful is that? Come on down, experience it for yourself. It's a beautiful display of culture and community all here at Nauche Commons, and all for the brand new grand opening.
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2: I'm Emma Foos, on the loose with the Moose down here at Nache Commons, celebrating their grand opening. We got a lot going on today. First of all, the Doig River Drummers are here. They're going to do a beautiful performance for us leading up to the ribbon cutting. We also have a barbecue happening. Now, I can't quite see that far, but it looks like they have quite the selection of hot dogs, burgers, pops, and chips. And of course, we have the Kakuli Cafe. You can go ahead and buy Bannock there. You can buy us an assortment of delicious drinks. I'm doing a little game right now, trying to keep track of all the drinks that I see. So far, a lot of maple lattes, which is sounding pretty good right about now. So if you want to get in on some of the most delicious food and drink you'll ever have, you're going to want to head on down to Nache Commons. Did you know that Nache means dreamer, which is just like the lake that they just named down there at Site C? So it's Dreamer Lake and Dreamer Commons. How beautiful is that? Come on down, experience it for yourself. It's a beautiful display of culture and community all here at Nache Commons, and all for the brand new grand opening.
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0: Oh, yes. Stephen Lee Olsen is right about that. You got to be out here because you want to kick off your Friday, your weekend on a good note, and you're lucky to get the day off today. You need to make a stop here at Northern Metallic on the Alaska Road South for their annual tent event. 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Obstacle course, bouncy castles, even a dunk tank. 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It's already smelling really, really good, making me very hungry. So the reps that you can check out from the tool manufacturers here, that includes Walter Surface Technologies, Watson Gloves, Rust-Oleum, Makita, Milwaukee, and so many more. You just have to look for the tents off the Alaska Road here at Northern Metallic and join the party.
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4: I'm Emma Foose on the loose with the Moose. I'm down here at Notche Commons. The Doig River Drummers are opening up the beautiful ceremony for us. We're going to cut the ribbon here right away. And then, of course, the barbecue kicks off. And so does all of the incredible prizing. And so do the games that I have for you. So, if you've been thinking about it, you've been humming and hawing about coming on down, now's the time to make up your mind. Come on down and celebrate with us. Celebrate the opening of the very first urban reserve development in Fort St. John from Doig River First Nation. I'm Emma Foose. I'm on the loose, and I'm down here at Notche Commons celebrating the grand opening today from right now until 4 p.m. You're not going to want to miss out. We have a lot going on. Of course, we have the Kakuli Cafe. They have Bannock on Bannock on Bannock. And then, of course, all the fun drinks you could possibly imagine. Right now, maple latte seems to be the most popular. I'm going to have to try it for myself. And you could try it, too, all down here at Notche Commons.
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0: midday show as I am live here at Northern Metallic, another great business locally in FSJ and been serving this community for many, many years. They are throwing you a party to appreciate your support. And it's not just any event at all. It's like FSJ's biggest party right now. Activities for the kids to have fun. You can enter to win some prizes, get some lunch as they have fired up the barbecue. And you can check out the latest in tools for your workshop. Maybe you will end up something new for that place. And it's definitely something to brag about it to your buddies. And plus, it's almost lunchtime. Step out of the office. Check the party out. If you can't make it to the Northern Metallic's annual tent event, don't worry at all, because it's also happening tomorrow from 9 a.m. till 4 p.m. So join the party.
1: Yeah.

0: 100.1 Moose FM with Nate Holler and Thought About You. So as you are counting down to lunchtime, your stomach is growling. Well, you got to make it a plan to come down here to Northern Metallic. That's where I'm at right now to check out their 17th annual tent event. A barbecue is set up which you can get some free burgers and hot dogs. Donations will also be accepted, benefiting the Fort St. John Association for Community Living. You get a chance to win some awesome prizes. 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
2: I'm Emma Foose on the loose with the Moose. I'm down here at Notche Commons. The Doig River Drummers are opening up the beautiful ceremony for us. We're going to cut the ribbon here right away. And then, of course, the barbecue kicks off. And so does all of the incredible prizing. And so do the games that I have for you. So, if you've been thinking about it, you've been humming and hawing about coming on down, now's the time to make up your mind. Come on down and celebrate with us. Celebrate the opening of the very first urban reserve development in Fort St. John from Doig River First Nation. I'm Emma Foose. I'm on the loose, and I'm down here at Notche Commons celebrating the grand opening today from right now until 4 p.m. You're not going to want to miss out. I'm down here at Notche Commons celebrating the grand opening today from right now until 4 p.m. You're not going to want to miss out.

0: seems to be the most popular. I'm going to have to try it for myself. And you could try it too, all down here at Najee Commons.
1: Parks, culture, news, business, community. The city of Fort St. John strives to keep you informed about everything going on in the energetic city all year round. 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
5: Here in the energetic city today, we are going to see a mix of sun and cloud, getting up to 19 degrees. Tonight, dropping down to a low of 9 and a clear sky. Tomorrow, we're going to see lots of sunshine, getting up to 24. Also on Sunday with a high of 25. And Monday, those clouds are going to roll in again, getting up to 24 degrees.
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1: I'm Emma Foose on the loose with the Moose down here at Notche Commons today. We are just going through the opening ceremonies right now. The Doig River Drummers opened up the ceremonies, and now we're hearing some beautiful speeches about what Notche Commons means for the community and for those involved in helping build it. This has been a years-long project, okay? This didn't just happen overnight. This has been years and years of hard work and dedication to make this happen, and today we're celebrating that. So if you're looking for something to do for lunch, you want to treat the crew, come on down. We have a free barbecue. And of course, the Kakuli Cafe is open and ready for business. I'm happy to report that the maple latte seems to be the most popular drink of the day so far, but they do have an expansive menu from smoothies to lemonades, hot coffees, iced coffees, and of course, the bannock. It's incredible. They have so many flavors, from traditional to score to a glazed maple and beyond. It's all happening down here at Notche Commons. We would love to celebrate with you. Festivities are going on until 4 p.m., but don't wait.
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0: That is Zach John King and Get to Drinkin'. You're listening to 100.1 Moose FM. I am live at Northern Metallic on the Alaska Road South. So we are getting close to Father's Day. You're looking for a gift for him. You gotta be here at Northern Metallic. You gotta sneak out of the office for a few minutes. Come down to check out the latest tools and workshop supplies your old man will love. Reps from the best of the best manufacturers are here, including Rust-Oleum, Watson Gloves, Makita, Milwaukee, and many, many more. Chat with them, ask questions, and even learn about a tool that you never knew about it. And you have the little ones with you. Keep them entertained with a bouncy castle, obstacle course, and also fed as well. A barbecue and a popcorn machine. They are set up right now benefiting the Fort St. John Association for Community Living. It's the 17th annual tent event at Northern Metallic on the Alaska Road South. It's happening until 4 this afternoon.
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2: I'm Emma Foos on the loose with the Moose down here at Noche Commons today. We are just going through the opening ceremonies right now. The Doig River Drummers opened up the ceremonies, and now we're hearing some beautiful speeches about what Noche Commons means for the community and for those involved in helping build it. This has been a years-long project, okay? This didn't just happen overnight. This has been years and years of hard work and dedication to make this happen, and today we're celebrating that. So if you're looking for something to do for lunch, you want to treat the crew, come on down. We have a free barbecue. And of course, the Kakuli Cafe is open and ready for business. I'm happy to report that the maple latte seems to be the most popular drink of the day so far, but they do have an expansive menu from smoothies to lemonades, hot coffees, iced coffees, and of course, the Bannock. It's incredible. They have so many flavors, from traditional to score to a glazed maple and beyond. It's all happening down here at Noche Commons. We would love to celebrate with you. Festivities are going on until 4 p.m., but don't wait.
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0: Hey, it's Bernard from the Midday Show. Hang out at Northern Metallic today, 10407 Alaska Road South. And if you're driving down the highway, you will not miss this at all, as there are lots of tents set up from many different manufacturers of tools and reps are here, like Watson Gloves, Milwaukee Tools, Makita, and so much more. And it's not just tools. There's lots of fun for the family, as there is a barbecue benefiting the Fort St. John for Community Living, a dunk tank, oh yes, a dunk tank, face painting, and so much more. If you can't make it today, do not worry at all. It is also happening tomorrow, 9 a.m. till 4 p.m. But you know what? You gotta come say hi to me. And celebrate the 17th annual tent event at Northern Metallic on the Alaska Road.
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0: Here in the energetic city today, we are going to see a mix of sun and cloud, getting up to 19 degrees tonight, dropping down to a low of 9 and a clear sky. Tomorrow, we're going to see lots of sunshine, getting up to 24. Also on Sunday with a high of 25. And Monday, those clouds are going to roll in again, getting up to 24 degrees.
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0: Moose FM. My name's Bernard. I am live at Northern Metallic for their 17th annual tent event. That's happening until 4 this afternoon and also tomorrow from 9 a.m. till 4 p.m. And when you're down here, oh my goodness, you can check out many different products and speak to the reps from companies like Rust-Oleum, Makita, Milwaukee, Watson Gloves. They even have a garage sale where you can get some tools at a discounted price, like a really good discounted price. FSJ, ACL, they're here with a huge, huge setup. And Jared from the Fort St. John Association for Community Living is joining the show right now. And how are you doing?
1: Having a great day, Bernard. Can't go wrong with the tent sale at Northern Metallic.
0: And I want to say, you know, you have quite the setup. You have a barbecue, you have a popcorn benefiting the FSJ ACL, and What made you guys, you know, come down here to join the party?
1: Yeah, you know, we just have such an amazing partnership. Northern Metallic has allowed us to come and join in, bring a lot of volunteers, and we love it. Our organization just loves getting involved in community events like this, and we're so grateful for the support of their organization and how they allow us to come and just be a part of this great community event. It's more than just buying tools and supplies. It's getting together with friends and family. There's stuff for the kids. There's a lot of activities for anybody in the community to come and check out. And so, yeah, we're running the barbecue down here. All the proceeds are supporting our organization. And a little side thing that we've got is sometimes people think, well, Northern Metallic, tools, that's maybe just something for the ladies. We actually have a little display for jewelry. Whoever came to Northern Metallic to get jewelry, you can come and check out our booth. And we've got some amazing stuff there for the ladies to maybe check out. It's all by donation as well.
0: That is awesome. And, you know, you got to be down here today and just, you know, just sneak out of the office for a few minutes. And even lunch is coming up. So
1: yeah.
0: Grab a free burger.
1: They smell
0: burgers
1: amazing.
0: And hot dogs. They are by donation. And all proceeds will go to the FSJ ACL. And I want to say thank you so much, Jared, for joining me.
1: Absolutely. Thanks, Bernard.
0: It is the 17th annual tent event happening at Northern Metallic, 10407 Alaska Road South. Here's Alan Jackson on Moose.

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1: I'm Emma Foose on the loose with the Moose down here at Noche Commons today. It is the official grand opening. Opening ceremonies have officially wrapped up and the barbecue is officially on. Now, this is a place you're going to want to come if you want to treat the crew to lunch or the fam to lunch. We got lots of places to sit. We got lots of tents. We have prizes. And of course, we have an incredible sense of community happening here at Noche Commons. Lots of the speeches, they touched on how this was not just an overnight success. This is something that they have worked for and fought for years and years and years. And of course, they've paid respects to everyone who's been working on this before those that are here to accept and open the building today. This is a fantastic step forward for Doig River First Nation. As many people have said today in their speeches, it's a step towards independence and it's a place to gather for community. So if you're looking for something to do today, step out of the office maybe, stretch your legs at lunch, come on down, we have a free barbecue. It's kicking off right now, and I would love to see ya.
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3: 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Common misconception about crocodiles is that they're vicious. But watch how she remains calm as I take this stick and poke her in the eye. Boy, it's hot. Good thing I brought a bottle of Canadian Water. Oh, that's refreshing. Would you like some Canadian Water, Sheila? Ah, too bad! All gone, sweetheart! Think Canadian, drink Canadian. Crikey, she's a ripper!
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3: I'm Kaylin Coombs, and this is what you need to know this afternoon. Northern Health has released an online survey about the use of off-road vehicles alongside the University of Northern British Columbia and the Provincial Health Services Authority. This comes after a side-by-side accident in Pouskoupi left two children dead and three more injured last week. The survey is designed to improve understanding of the use of off-road vehicles, including ATVs, quads, and side-by-sides in Northeast BC. It's open to residents 19 years of age and older. Submissions are anonymous, and it will be open until June 30th. Two have been arrested here in Fort St. John by the Fort St. John RCMP as a part of a 10-month investigation into organized crime. Alongside the arrests, four firearms and 1.3 kilograms of illegal drugs were seized. After the arrest, the two were released on conditions and provided with a future court date. The City of Fort St. John has been given several awards for community leadership from the North Central Local Government Association. Specifically, the city has received the Community Leadership Award for Social Responsibility and the Community Leadership Award for Economic Development. The Council's Response Committee on Housing and Emergency Shelter, or CRUTCHES, committee has also been given the Social Responsibility Award. For all the details on this story and more, you can visit energeticcity.ca. That was the news update. Let's take a look at sports. The two-day FIFA World Cup fan experience kicked off yesterday in Centennial Park and ends today. Stations and a large screen are set up for people to watch live matches and enjoy some drinks in a beer garden. Fort St. John is one of seven communities across the province hosting this festival. And that's your look at sports. Traffic and weather is coming up next, brought to you by Community Printers.
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0: Taking a look at your road conditions here in the North Peace. Right now, there's not much going on the roads. Just a few spots to watch out for, including the Cecil Lake Road. There's construction work going on, that single lane alternating traffic between Beaton River Campground and 251 Road. And also, there is some maintenance work going on Highway 29. If you do see anything in traffic, you can always text the Fort City Chrysler line at 250-787-2222. And take a look at your weather here in the energetic city. Today, we are going to see a mix of sun and cloud getting up to 19 degrees. Tonight, dropping down to a low of 9 and a clear sky. Tomorrow, we're going to see that sun with a high of 24. And Sunday, more sunshine and getting up to 25 degrees. Right now in Fort St. John, it is 12 degrees. 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
3: Saskatchewan farmers are reporting that despite some delays due to flooding, the province is on the verge of wrapping up seeding for 2026. Planting advanced 13 points last week at 93% complete overall, 4 points behind the 5-year average. Taking a look at the futures markets for this week, hard red wheat is $7.78 per bushel. Red feed wheat prices are $7.48 per bushel. Canola is $16.48 per bushel. Yellow peas are $7.60 per bushel. And feed barley is $5.42.
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1: I'm Emma Foos on the loose with the Moose down here at Nache Commons. The speeches are over. The Doig River drummers rang us in, and the party is on. Okay, I have some cornhole set up. You could come and try your luck. And then, of course, the barbecue is happening right now. And Shell has a spinny wheel. Who doesn't love a spinny wheel? Full of incredible prizes like blankets, water bottles, scene points, free ice cream, free popcorn. Now, the chief, he spoke, and he said it best. He said, Nache means dreamer. And it does. And this was built by dreamers. It's been many, many years to get this project off of the ground. Many, many hands have touched it. And it's been passed on almost through generations to make this happen. And today we're celebrating that. We're celebrating the community and we're celebrating culture. So if you're looking for something to do this afternoon, even if you're not, if you just need an excuse to get out and walk around, this is the place you want to be, okay? It is busy, busy, busy. All of a sudden the lineup for hot dogs got real long. I should have gotten in there a little bit sooner. But it's okay. I was busy having fun, listening to the drummers, dancing, playing some cornhole, and you could be too, all down here at Nache Commons.
0: If you lived it, loved it, or grew up with it, these hits are for you. 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
1: I'm Emma Foos on the loose with the Moose down here at Nache Commons, right across from Mont Marie Community School, and right across from the lot where the brand new pool is going to be. If you want to see that, you can come check it out. Plus, you can check out the festivities that are going right now. It's the grand opening of Nache Commons. It's happened until 4 o'clock, but as I currently speak, the barbecue is on. And there's hot dogs, and there's burgers, and there's pop. You could also win some free popcorn, free ice cream, blankets, water bottles, novelty cups, and more, all down here at Nache Commons. They have a big spinny wheel of prizes, and all you got to do is say, hey, I want to spin that wheel. It's that easy. Come on down. We have great music playing. We got great vibes. It's a fantastic day to celebrate community and culture down here at Nache Commons. Speeches are done, so if that's not quite your thing, they're already over. You missed them. And now you can just come down and party. We're having a great afternoon. This is a great family-friendly event, and I would love to see you. Nache Commons. It's happening from, well, right now until 4 o'clock.
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9: Here in the energetic city today, we are going to see a mix of sun and cloud, getting up to 19 degrees tonight.

0: dropping down to a low of 9 and a clear sky. Tomorrow, we're going to see lots of sunshine, getting up to 24. Also on Sunday with a high of 25. And Monday, those clouds are going to roll in again, getting up to 24 degrees.
1: Moose.

That is Gary Allen. Nothing on but the radio. It's your Y2K Country Hour brought to you by Ford Motors. Right now, I am at Northern Metallic for their 17th annual tent event, and you just have to be here, especially if you just got a new place with an amazing workshop. It looks pretty empty right now with the lack of 2-0-cent supplies. 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That's because it is like a party. When you come down here, you will hear live music. Don't know if you can hear it in the background, but it is very lively. There's a barbecue benefiting the FSJ ACL, which is free and by donation. Keep the kids busy. There's a bouncy castle and an obstacle course. That's why you got to join the party here at Northern Metallic. They're located on the Alaska Road South. 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

That is Brooks and Dunn, Red Dirt Road on your Y2K Country Hour, brought to you by Ford Motors. I'm Bernard, live at Northern Metallic on the Alaska Road South, and it is like a party here. You're out and about grabbing some lunch. You got to be here right now because they have a barbecue set up. You can get a free burger or hot dog, and it is by donation benefiting the Fort St. John Association for Community Living. And when you're down here, it's not just food. You get to check out many different tool and shop supplies, manufacturers like Makita, Milwaukee, also Watson Gloves, and so many more. You can talk to the reps, learn about their products, and learn about their latest as well. There are some really, really cool gadgets here that will turn your workshop into the best of the best. Plus, if you do have kids with you, you can keep them busy because they have a bouncy castle, an obstacle course, a dunk tank, even some live music. If you do hear it in the background, oh yeah, it is very, very lively. It is Northern Metallic's 17th annual tent event. If you're driving down the Alaska Highway, you will not miss it at all. But just in case, they're located at 10407 Alaska Road South. Here's Uncle Cracker on your Y2K Country Hour.

0: 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A popcorn machine is here as well. Keep the kids busy with face painting, bouncy castles, obstacle course, and so much more. You don't want to miss this party at all. It's going on until this afternoon at 4. If you can't make it, tomorrow from 9 a.m. till 4 p.m. only at Northern Metallic. That's 10407 Alaska Road South.
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2: I'm Emma Foose. I'm on the loose with the Moose, and I have an update for you. I'm down here at Notche Commons today, and I told you, I was going to try and keep track of the most popular drinks from Kakule Cafe, and I'll tell you, there is no most popular drink, because one, their menu is so expansive. You can get a variety of things, like a Saskatoon iced tea, a lavender lemonade, a huckleberry soda, a blueberry oat smoothie, a mango smoothie, a matcha lavender blended drink, a score blended drink, a funky monkey, a maple latte, a Canadiano, a chai tiger spice drink, and that's only naming a few. So I've been asking people, what do you have to drink? And maple latte was huge. First, everyone was drinking maple lattes, but now Saskatoon has had a popular pull-through, and lavender. Lavender lemonade has come highly recommended to me. I think it might be the one that I commit to, and I decide to try, unless I could get a flight. If that's an option, I think I might have to do that, and you can do that too, but only if you come on down to Notche Commons to celebrate the grand opening. It's happening from right now until 4 p.m.
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0: Here in the energetic city today, we are going to see a mix of sun and cloud, getting up to 19 degrees. Tonight, dropping down to a low of 9 and a clear sky. Tomorrow, we're going to see more sun, getting up to 24. And also on Sunday, and a high of 25 degrees. Right now in Fort St. John, it's 13 degrees.
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the Zach Brown Band and Knee Deep on your Y2K Country Hour, brought to you by Ford Motors, broadcasting live from Northern Metallic, located on the Alaska Road South. It's their 17th annual tent event happening until 4 this afternoon. 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It's like a party here. There's live music that is happening right now, a barbecue benefiting the Fort St. John Association for Community Living. The popcorn machine is here, popping popcorn for the kids, and the kids can check out the cool obstacle course, bouncy castle, even a dunk tank. It's all at Northern Metallic, located at 10407 Alaska Road South. This is their 17th annual tent event, happening until 4 this afternoon and tomorrow from 9 a.m. till 4 p.m. Here's Miranda Lambert on your Y2K Country Hour, brought to you by Ford Motors.

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0: It's the beat of FSJ, brought to you by the Fort St. John Co-op. 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
2: I'm Emma Foose on the loose with the Moose down here at Nache Commons, where we are celebrating the very grand opening. Now, we've kicked it into party mode. All right, the barbecue is on, the grill is hot, and the hot dogs, they're flowing. Now, of course, you also have the Kekule Cafe, where you can get a variety of things. They've now officially switched to lunch since it's almost 1 o'clock. And, of course, they have a variety of sandwiches, bannock, and drinks. Now, the bannock, I was chatting with the chief earlier, and he was telling me that the bannock here is special because they don't just do fried bannock, they do baked bannock as well. So there's something literally for everyone here. There's no excuses. And once you try it, if you've never tried it before, you're going to be hooked. I was saying it's dangerous for the wallet because it really is. So if you're looking for something to do to stretch your legs today, why not try coming on down to Nache Commons, join in on the festivities, get something to eat for free. Who doesn't love free? And then, of course, just experience some incredible community and culture. It's all happening right here at Nache Commons for the grand opening.
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1: 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We could break it in if you know what I mean. Put some miles on it.
0: Or we could sound like this.
1: It's gonna be a long, hot summer. Wish you'd be together with your feet up on the dashboard now.
0: We could even sound like this.

That is Riley Green on 100.1 Moose FM. I'm Bernard, live here at Northern Metallic, 10407 Alaska Road South. So you made it an extra long weekend by taking today off. Why not use the time wisely and have some fun here at Northern Metallic as they're having their 17th annual tent event today until 4, also tomorrow from 9 a.m. till 4 p.m. You got to take advantage of the sales, especially when they have a garage sale next to me, a variety of equipment and tools at the best prices, plus many tool and shop supplies brands. They are here, including Rex Nordic, Jet Hand Tools, Makita, and so much more. You can try out some of their latest products, learn about it, and pick something up. Take those projects to the next level. For the kids, it's like a carnival. There's a cotton candy machine, a popcorn machine, a barbecue. So make sure everyone is well fed. Obstacle courses, bouncy castles, and so much more. It's only at the 17th annual tent event that's happening at Northern Metallic until 4 this afternoon and tomorrow from 9 a.m. till 4 p.m. Here's Sean Austin on 100.1 Moose FM.

0: That is Sean Austin, Settle for a Drink. You're listening to 100.1 Moose FM. My name's Bernard, live at Northern Metallic on the Alaska Road South. And it's another great business locally here in FSJ, serving our community for many, many years, supporting nonprofit organizations as well, like the Fort St. John Association for Community Living. Yes, FSJ ACL, they have a tent set up here with a barbecue, grilling some delicious burgers and hot dogs. It is free. It's just by donation, and all proceeds will go to the FSJ ACL. And with this annual tent event at Northern Metallic, oh, it is like a party. And a carnival, too, for the kids. There's a cotton candy machine just next to me, serving some delicious cotton candy for the kids, an obstacle course, also some handmade flowers as well. They just set up right next to me. And, you know, a dunk tank that you can dunk someone in, and tools. Yes, lots of tools you can check out. Many different manufacturers are here. That includes Walter Surface Technologies, Rust-Oleum, B-Power, and so many more. Try out some of the latest and also learn about it. Maybe sometimes something, maybe there's a tool that you don't know and you learn something new here. It is only at the 17th annual tent event. That is at Northern Metallic, 10407 Alaska Road South.
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2: I'm Emma Foose on the loose with the Moose down here at Notche Commons today. Now, festivities are wrapping up for our grand opening, but that doesn't mean you can't still come on down and enjoy. Shell is going to have their prize wheel all day long. I've watched three people walk out of here with a cushy looking blanket because that's what they want on the wheel. So obviously I'm going to have to go in and spin. Other prizes you could win is free popcorn, free ice cream, 50 scene points, and so many other incredible prizes. And then of course you have the Kekuli Cafe, and you can get some lunch there too. I'm about to go hit it up. I think I'm going to go with the Score Bannock, and then I've been asking people what they've been drinking all day. The reviews are mixed. I think I'm going to have to go with the lavender lemonade. It just, it looked delicious. It sounds delicious. It's going to be a great time. So just because the festivities are wrapping up a little bit doesn't mean you can't still come on out and enjoy. There's lots of seating. There are still lots of people here who would love to chat. I'm Emma Foose. I am on the loose, and I'm down here at Notche Commons.
3: 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We are officially rolling.
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0: summer safety tip number 21. When hiking the trails this summer, beware of animals like bears, coyotes, and cougars.
1: Hey there, sugar. What you doing?
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0: You're listening to 100.1 Moose FM. My name's Bernard. Today on the Midday Show, it's a little bit different as I am broadcasting live from Northern Metallic for their 17th annual tent event. That's happening until 4 this afternoon. Also tomorrow from 9 a.m. till 4 p.m. Many, many different tool manufacturers are here, and you can talk to some of the reps, including Christian from Milwaukee. And how are you doing today?
1: I'm doing well. Thanks, Bernard.
0: And so tell me about the products that you are featuring today.
1: Yeah, absolutely. So we have lots of cool demos. We have our new 10 and a quarter circular saw that hasn't even come out yet. So you could be one of the first few people to try that out. We're also doing lots of good battery giveaways for minimum spend thresholds, like $1,000 and $2,000, as well as some M12 stuff for a little bit cheaper at $750. We also have our new nitrous carbide blades, and of course, there's always going to be reps on site, so we're here to here and happy to answer any questions you got.
0: And I also see a lawnmower you guys are showcasing. Tell me more about that.
1: Yeah, absolutely. So it is our 21-inch self-propelled lawnmower. Runs off two batteries, and the kit comes with two 12-amp-hour forged batteries, which are our new battery technology. Typically, it is going to be an industrial style of lawnmower, but of course, it's going to be great for the home as well.
0: Amazing stuff. So if you want to check out the Milwaukee booth here at the Northern Metallic tent event, you got to be here today. They are going to be having it until 4 this afternoon and also tomorrow from 9 a.m. till 4 p.m. on the Alaska Road South. That is Northern Metallic.
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4: I'm Emma Foose on the loose with the Moose down here at Notch Commons. Today's the grand opening, so if you've never been down before, it's the perfect timing. It's right across from Montmorey School and the lot where the new pool is supposed to be going, if you've been wanting to check it out. Now, festivities have largely been winding down, except for there's a few still happening, like the Kekuli Cafe. It is bumping right now. Now, if you've come and every single time you've tried to go, the line has been out the door and around the corner, well, I can promise you it's not out the door yet, but it is pretty busy. They're packed in there, and they are working hard behind that counter. Now, I know what you're thinking. Emma, you've been talking about these drinks all day. Which one did you order? And I will say, I did panic. And I did order the watermelon refresher, which is not what I talked about at all today. But it was calling my name. So I'm going to enjoy that, and you can enjoy it too, all down here at Notch Commons for the grand opening.
0: Here in the energetic city today, we are going to see a mix of sun and cloud, getting up to 19 degrees. Tonight, dropping down to a low of 9 and a clear sky. Tomorrow, we're going to see lots of sunshine, getting up to 24. Also on Sunday with a high of 25. And Monday, those clouds are going to roll in again, getting up to 24 degrees.
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you know how to bring me the greener grass with the gray and the rain all fade away. You light me up to a brighter day. 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

0: It's 100.1 Moose FM. I'm Bernard here at Northern Metallic for their 17th annual tent event. They're located at 10407 Alaska Road South. 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
0: Awesome. And if you want to talk to Adam at SureWorks, you got to be here at the Northern Metallic tent event. That's happening today until 4 and also tomorrow from 9 a.m. till 4 p.m.
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3: I'm Emma Foose, on the loose with the Moose down here at Noche Commons. It's the grand opening today. Now, the main festivities have winded down, but that doesn't mean you can't stop by. It's right across from Monbury Community School, if you don't know where it is. It's also kitty corner to the new site for the new pool. If you've wanted to check that out, if you haven't been sure exactly where it is, you can come on down, enjoy a sweet treat from Kekule Cafe, and you can check out where the new pool's going to be if, you know, that's where we decide to vote in the referendum that's coming up in September. Now, I got a watermelon refresher, and let me tell you, that was the move. Okay, and I don't think there was a wrong choice from the cafe. Their list of drinks is longer than we have time for right now. But I went with the watermelon refresher. It was delish. What would you go with? They have lots of Saskatoon-flavored drinks. The maple latte has been extremely popular. Why don't you come on down and try one for yourself? It's all happening right now at Noche Commons for the grand opening.
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0: Here in the energetic city today, we are going to see a mix of sun and cloud, getting up to 19 degrees. Tonight, dropping down to a low of 9 and a clear sky. Tomorrow, we're going to see more sun, getting up to 24. Also on Sunday, with a high of 25. And Monday, a high of 24 degrees and a cloudy sky. Right now in Fort St. John, it is 14 degrees. 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

0: 100.1 Moose FM. It's Bernard. Hang out with you on the Midday Show live at Northern Metallics 17th annual tent event happening until 4 this afternoon and tomorrow from 9 a.m. till 4 p.m. So there are so many manufacturers here. The reps are here to answer all of your questions. And right now, I have Henry joining me on the show. So tell me more about your company and all the products.
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1: Replaceable tip wood chisels, both in 3/4 inch and 1 inch. The Speed Horse XT, which is a sawhorse that collapses automatically with the little lever button. 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
0: Lots of great products to check out, Henry. So if you want to talk to Henry, you got to be here at the Northern Metallic tent event. That's happening today until 4 p.m. and also tomorrow from 9 a.m. till 4 p.m.
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3: I'm Emma Foose, on the loose with the Moose, down here at Nache Commons. It was the grand opening today. So much fun. Such a great turnout. Thank you so much to the Doig drummers for coming out and opening up the ceremony and helping us cut the ribbon. Thank you so much to all of the council members and the chief for stopping by and saying some incredible words about this project. The chief, he said it best. He said, Nache means dreamers, and this project came to life thanks to people who had a dream and who worked their butt off to get it here. So thank you so much to everyone who came by. It was a blast. And remember, you can always stop by the Kekuli Cafe. They are open. They have a sweet treat, something for everyone. Their menu is massive, and it is absolutely worth the stop. I cannot wait to be back, and I know I will be, because this watermelon refresher and this bannock is chef's kiss. You can stop by. They are still open for several more hours today. Again, thanks so much for hanging out. I'm at Nache Commons for the grand opening.
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1: I'd say TGIF, but if you're anything like me this week, I think it's more of a TFIF. And no, I will not be expanding as to what the F is. I think you could put it together. Here's the deal. Throughout the rest of the afternoon, I'm going to give you some chances to win. We're going to talk about a ton of giveaways. We're going to talk about a bunch of contests and concerts and everything else. But I also want your requests. 787-2222. Why?

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5: Andy Moose FM Weather. Throw the rest of your day. What do we got? Well, it's an exciting Friday. Your weather? Less so. Things are going to be clearing up today. High 19 tonight. Clear again. Low 9. Tomorrow, a mix of sunny cloud in the afternoon. Light winds, a high of 24. Then on Sunday, sunny with a high of 25 degrees. What do we got for you next? How about a request? Marguerite, I believe it is. If it's not Marguerite, I apologize. Asked for anything by Ella Langley, Dealer's Choice. So here you go.

Sally Burroughs, put it on me here on 100.1 Moose FM. Chris Walker with you. What do you say we play Reverse That Song? Brought to you by the Great Canadian Oil Change. Here's how to play. I got a quick clip for you. It is reversed. All you got to do is tell me the name of the song through the Ford City Chrysler line. Here we go.

0: 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What is the name of that song? 787-2222.
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Mighty Moose FM weather through the rest of your day today. Well, not a whole lot, just a mix of sun and cloud, light winds, and high of 19 degrees. Tonight, clear and a low of 9. Tomorrow, a mix of sun and cloud in the afternoons, light winds, a high of 24, and then sunny on Sunday with a high of 25 degrees. We're in the middle of Reverse That Song. It is brought to you by the Great Canadian Oil Change. Here's your clip of the day.

If you'd like to take a guess, 787-2222. I'm going to put, what have I got? Just under 3 minutes on the board. I'll give you until the end of Tim Hicks. Here's Stronger Beer on 100.1 Moose FM. Good luck.

That was Tim Hicks. My name's Chris Walker, and this, of course, is Moose FM on your Friday afternoon, where we're playing Reverse That Song, brought to you by the Great Canadian Oil Change. Here's your clip of the day.

was Lori Morgan with Watch Me. And yeah, that was your clip of the day. Now I got to pull the winner before the end of this hour. Coming up the next 10 minutes. You know what? I might just do two. And if you think I won't, watch me.

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1: Well, the weekend has already kicked off over at Chances Fort St. John. You see, at noon today was Canada Bosnia, game one of the large soccer tournament that's currently on. We'll talk in a little bit about why we can't say the name of the tournament because, well, anytime Team Canada's on the big screen at Chances, be that the actual Team Canada, Blue Jays, or any other Canadian team, it's two for one wings over at Chances Casino Fort St. John. Tomorrow's going to be Knicks versus Spurs in the NBA Finals. I think tomorrow night is also Game 6 of the Vegas-Carolina Hurricane Series. Is that on Sunday? It's coming up this weekend. And then on Sunday, UFC Freedom 250. This is one that's going to be outside the White House. It's going to be televised. They're going to have it on their big screen as well. But it's not just that. Happening tomorrow night, karaoke Tuesday, is that Tuesday bingo. Wednesday is trivia. Thursday, poker tournaments. Know your limit. Play within it. Plenty of stuff going on over at Chances Fort St. John. And I have to give you a keyword, one that you could text. Not call, text only to 787-2222. I need first name, your last name, and the word Canada.
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1: Oh, you know me, just here to help pass on as many of these wonderful tips and tricks as we possibly can to help catch the summer, help you save some money, and of course, help you get rid of those freaking mosquitoes. I know it was a conversation on Facebook where someone said, hey, this is my first summer. Are there usually this many mosquitoes? And half a dozen locals jumped on immediately and went, no, I don't know where they're coming from, but we needed to stop. So here's a couple of things that I found. Okay, first off, they suggest eliminate breeding grounds. You know, get rid of those bird baths every now and then, any old buckets that you have that are just holding water. Get rid of all of that. Sure, that'll help all of us. Oh, no, wait. It'll help barely any of us. You might have heard of, like, foods that attract mosquitoes, like banana. Did you know that mosquitoes are attracted to bananas? Well, how about clothing? They say wear light-colored clothes because mosquitoes are attracted to the darker clothes. Oh, good. I'll just rework my entire wardrobe. What else could you do? And I love this. Use a fan. Now, let me tell you something. We've seen a lot here in Fort St. John. But if you start seeing your neighbors with a giant fan outside, wouldn't you start to question them? Especially in a place like Fort St. John where normally it's winds gusting to 40. I'd be a little concerned about them, but it's just me. So fans, light-colored clothing.

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4: In your Moose FM weather throughout the rest of your day, a mix of sun and cloud with a small chance of showers and a high of 19 degrees. Tonight, clear and a low of 9. Tomorrow, mix of sun and cloud, light winds, a high of 24. Then on Sunday, sunny with a high of 25.
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1: Well, first things first, I'm still taking your requests. If you want to send one in, 787-2222. Happy to play something for you this afternoon. Second, I want to call out by name my occasional co-host, the king himself, Trevor Bolin. Why? Well, because in Japan, their Burger King is offering a 45-minute all-you-can-eat session. And I'd like to see it here. Not just any, either. Like, you know the normal Burger King Whopper? They give you four patties, so each sandwich is 1.2 pounds. And that is slightly ridiculous. And here's the crazy part. How much would you pay for all you can eat for 45 minutes? There are some saying, ugh, I wouldn't pay anything. One burger is enough for me. Cowards, the lot of you. $31 American. I've done the math. That is $44 Canadian for 45 minutes of all you can eat. So why am I calling out Trevor Bolin? I want to see it. Come on, Trevor. If there's anybody that can do it, we know it's you. Let's put it to the test. Let's see how much Fort St. John could put down in 45 minutes. And we'll do it sober. Forget while we're out drinking.

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11: In your Moose FM weather throughout the rest of your day, a mix of sun and cloud with small chance of showers and a high of 19 degrees. Tonight, clear and a low of 9. Tomorrow, mix of sun and cloud, light winds, a high of 24. Then on Sunday, sunny with a high of 25.
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that someone messaged me the other day, and they not only typed it wrong, they said it wrong. It is not Tin Isle Towns. It's Tinial Towns. Here on 100.1 Moose FM. That was a friend, by the way. I'd never make fun of listeners. That was a friend of mine. Coming up the top of the hour, news, sports, traffic, weather. We got a top four flashback for you. Next hour, I'm going to give you an opportunity to win your way into Big Valley Jamboree. Man, it's going to be a busy one. So sit back, relax, enjoy the house party. Here's Sam Hunt on the Moose.

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1: I'm Caitlin Coombs, and this is what you need to know this afternoon. Northern Health has released an online survey about the use of off-road vehicles alongside the University of Northern British Columbia and the Provincial Health Services Authority. This comes after a side-by-side accident in Pouce Coupe left two children dead and three more injured last week. The survey is designed to improve understanding of the use of off-road vehicles, including ATVs, quads, and side-by-sides here in Northeast BC. The survey is open to residents 19 years of age and older. Submissions are anonymous, and it will be open until June 30th. BC Highway Patrol has released its numbers for speeding tickets over the Victoria long weekend. Specifically, it says more than 1,800 speeding tickets were handed out to drivers in Northeast BC over the three-day weekend. 76 of those were excessive speeding tickets that ended in impounds. Across the province, five people died in road accidents over the weekend, and nearly 8,000 tickets were issued province-wide. The North Peace Secondary School's Go-Kart Club scored third place at the 2026 Edison Motors Electric Go-Kart Challenge last week in Golden, BC. The event sees teenage students gather to build a durable, functioning go-kart to race against other student teams. This year, the club reports the go-kart was its best performing kart in the past 3 years of competition, and they've already started on next year's build. For all the details on these stories and more, you can visit energeticcity.ca. That was the news update. Let's take a look at sports. Fort Nelson will be playing host to a traveling museum exhibit in October about hockey. The exhibit offers attendees an exciting interactive experience showcasing high points in the sport over the past century plus and brings the history of the sport to life through profiles of participants at both the professional and amateur level. And that's your look at sports. Traffic and weather is coming up next, brought to you by Home Hardware.
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3: Not a lot going on out there according to Drive BC as of right now, but maybe you're out there and see something. Hey, 787-2222, let us know about it throughout the rest of your evening. Things going to be clear. We'll see a low of 8 degrees tonight. Tomorrow, a mix of sun and cloud. Winds gusting to 40, a high of 24, and then on Sunday, sunny with a high of 27. 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
3: Well, today we're flashing back to the early 90s. As a matter of fact, 1993. A top 10 that includes the likes of Garth Brooks, Dwight Yoakam, Joe Diffie. Kick things off, though, with Alabama. Here's a hometown honeymoon for you.

0: Judd, tell me why you should go anywhere else. 100.1 Moose FM. This, of course, is your top four flashback. My name is Chris Walker, and that was just number four. Number three, we still got your top two coming up right after this.
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8: In your Moose FM weather throughout the rest of your day, a mix of sun and cloud with small chance of showers and a high of 19 degrees. Tonight, clear and a low of 9. Tomorrow, mix of sun and cloud, light winds, a high of 24. Then on Sunday, sunny with a high of 25.
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1: So it was a couple days ago, I had this conversation with a family. And how this happened is, I was getting out of my vehicle the same time they were getting out of theirs, but they were getting out of this like 25-foot travel trailer. Not the kind that you tow behind a vehicle, not a fifth wheel, just like the all-in-one 25-foot long. Do you know what I mean? I hope you know what I mean. And out of it jumps him and her, their four kids, their two dogs, and her parents. It looked like a clown car just unloading more and more people. So as I'm watching this constant stream of people and animals get out of this vehicle, I literally stopped. I was like, guys, where are you coming from? Where are you going? Like, this has to be a weekend trip, right? There's too many people. And she was so happy to like, oh my God, no, we're from, you know, the Eastern States. We went all the way down the Eastern Seaboard, down to Mexico, all the way up the Western. We're going up through BC. We're going to go visit Alaska. Then we're going to turn around. We're going to go all the way across Canada. And then we're going to end up in New Jersey, where we kind of started this trip. And it is him and her and four kids, the two dogs, and her parents. Very specifically, her parents. And she was super happy and super friendly, and the kids were super bouncy, and her parents were super happy. You know, one guy that looked miserable in the group was him. Oh, yeah, I can't imagine being stuck with my in-laws for months at a time in a 25-foot trailer, and the peace that I get are four screaming kids. Brother, wherever you are, good luck. You're gonna need it.

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10: Any Moose FM weather throughout the rest of your day. A mix of sun and cloud with small chance of showers and a high of 19 degrees. Tonight, clear and a low of 9. Tomorrow, mix of sun and cloud, light winds, a high of 24. Then on Sunday, sunny with a high of 25.
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Zone here in 100.1 Moose FM. Chris Walker with you. Coming up at the top of the hour, new sports traffic weather. So what are we waiting for? Let's get there. 5 o'clock on your Friday. What do you want to hear? 787-2222. Let's turn this into a party.

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0: 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We're turning up the heat by giving you an incredible chance to win a pair of tickets to Big Valley Jamboree happening July 30th to August 2nd. Picture yourself experiencing some of the biggest names in country music live in concert.

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1: newsletter
2: across at the Energetic City. The summer's first long weekend, including in northern BC. In a June 11th news release, the BC Highway Patrol revealed province-wide numbers of speeding tickets issued during the May long weekend. According to BC Highway Patrol, over 1,800 speeding tickets were issued to drivers in northern BC, the third most in the province. Fort St. John received two awards from the North Central Local Government Association for community leadership. This was in addition to Councillor Trevor Bolin receiving a Lifetime Achievement Award during the event. The NCLGA awarded the city awards for community leadership and social responsibility and community leadership award for economic development at the organization's annual general meeting held in late May. The Fort St. John Métis Society is holding ethical hunting classes for outdoor enthusiasts. The conservation and outdoor education program will be hosted by the society for its members over 3 days beginning on Thursday, June 18th. The core program is available to hunters province-wide, offering instruction on safe, ethical hunting for the protection and conservation of wildlife, according to the BC Wildlife Federation. A Northern Lights College student has won at the Skills Canada National Championship 2026. Northern Lights College revealed Nathan Rempel, a construction electrician student, took home a gold in the electrical installations competition of SCNC. The event took place in Toronto, Ontario on May 28th and 29th. For all the details on these stories and more, you can visit energeticcity.ca. That was your news update. Let's take a look at sports. The Fort Nelson Heritage Museum is slated to host Hockey, a traveling exhibition from the Gatineau, Quebec-based Canadian Museum of History. It will feature graphic panels illustrating photographs and replicas of key artifacts, audio archives, and interactive display where visitors can actually record commentary on a recorded hockey match will also be included in the exhibit. The two-month stop for the exhibit will begin on Friday, October 2nd in Fort Nelson and will run until late December. And that's your look at sports. Traffic and weather is next. 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
0: All right, nothing going on out there on the highway, at least according to Drive BC, but you're the one that's out there. You're the one that's on the highway. Maybe you see something. If you do, pass it on, 787-2222. When it comes to your weather, it's pretty simple. Clear throughout the rest of your evening, a low of 8 degrees. Tomorrow, a mix of sun and cloud with winds gusting to 40, a high of 24. And finally on Sunday, sunny with a high of 27. 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
7: 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Summer is here, bringing with it grass that just keeps growing. Lucky for you, we have a great